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4: Get the Lead Out is brought to you by Johns of Times Square. 5 years ago, on September 4th, 2021, an early version of the musical documentary Becoming Led Zeppelin made its world premiere in Italy at the 78th Venice Film Festival. Jimmy Page arrived in Italy and walked the red carpet. He sat through two screenings of the film, including one at midnight. He spoke there alongside director Bernard McMahon and his screenplay writer, Alison McGordy. Jimmy envisioned Led Zeppelin as four musical equals.
1: I wanted each and every musician in it to be equally as strong. So then when they came together, they would feel the contribution by the others and up their game. I believe that the first album, Robert Plant, John Bonham, myself, and John Paul Jones, had never played at that level of intensity as to their quality of how good they performed.

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0: That's right. It's Q104.3, getting the lead out for you. It's called Sick Again. Reportedly, the song was about some groupies at the time. No laughing at the end. Sometimes the songs, you know, they end like that, and then you hear them giggling a little bit there, but not on that one. And How Many More Times, and that was a little part of the story that I had for you today. And you know we get the lead out for you every weeknight at 8 o'clock, and if you miss any of the stories, you can go to the podcast. It's Carol Miller's Get the Lead Out. It's on the iHeartRadio app, and Jimmy Page has reawakened, I guess that's the right word, his own website. You know, he had his website going for years with on this day in history and his life and music with photos and everything. And for the last couple of years, it wasn't going, and he just put it back up again. So you might want to go to the jimmypage.com and check that out. Robert Plant will be here again with Saving Grace, with his band, the band that he's been working with. They actually existed prior to him. He kind of joined up with them, and they are having a tour called the Up the Sharp End Tour. That's not an expression we use around here. Doesn't sound very comfortable either, but nonetheless, we will be seeing Robert Plant again. And our great sponsor for Get the Lead Out is John's of Times Square, the world's largest pizzeria.
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6: Okay. Carol Miller here. Great to be hanging out with you. I'm sure you're not a creep. I would never call you a creep. That's not right. But here's the song from SGP.

0: Pearl Jam, Q104.3, and Don't Call Me Daughter. And Eddie Vedder, you know, he's got a lot of socially consciousness songs in there, so to speak, and a lot of it is from personal experience. If you're a fan, you probably know even more than me where he gets his inspiration, and especially from Jeremy, the song Jeremy, you know. He said there was a guy in his class who was kind of the personification of that person, and he wrote the song Jeremy about him. So, Carol Miller here. How's it going for the weekend so far? It looks like we're going to get good weather. We've had some bad weather on holiday weekends recently. And you know what? It's always true. Don't you know, like, the minute we have Memorial Day, people go, and soon it'll be Labor Day. And it always seems like it seems like that. And it's just crazy. Anyway, the Global Citizen Festival returns to Central Park September 26th. 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

U2 working on a new album. They were down in Mexico last month. Put out a couple of videos too. Looking really good. It's Q104.3. Speaking of good, wow, what a tour.

Today's Tom Sawyer. He gets high on you. That is, the great words of Neil Peart, the late Neil Peart, and Rush, with an amazing 50-something tour

0: this year. It's Q104.3. Carol Miller, love hanging out with you in the evening. You know, I keep saying the same thing, so excuse me, but I can't believe it's 25 years since the attacks of 9/11. You know, some things leave such a mark in your mind that it seems like it's yesterday and, you know, what happened that day. I remember what I was doing the night before, the last thing I did before I went to sleep, et cetera, et cetera, et cetera. You know, because I remember thinking about that and have thought about it all through the years. And 25 years have passed since those attacks. And Q1043 will mark the occasion. We'd like your remembrances to be a part of it. 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We're going to feature your tributes along with music for the concert for New York City throughout the day. 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

It's Q104.3, and you're with Carol Millett, congratulating Joel Geyer of Maywood, New Jersey. Just won that four-pack of tickets to the Global Citizen Festival that's coming up on the Great Lawn in the park. It's going to be a lot of fun. So meanwhile, you think this guy Hugo Valenti looks a lot like Steve Perry? He's got a tribute band. Played with Journey the other night. I think he's going to get the gig. What do you think?

Yeah, we got that. We got the new time rock and roll. We got it all here. New York's rock station, Q104.3. So, we're already in the jungle. We know that. Everybody else, welcome.

0: Yeah, but it doesn't have to. It's Q at 4.3. Guns N' Roses and their tour is doing amazingly well. And, of course, they have had some... almost everybody's been through here already this summer. I know AC/DC, we're still waiting for that. And some other people, too. So it's Q1 of 4.3. Oh, let's look at the weather. Let's hope it didn't change. You know, sometimes it changes by whim on the late night here. Well, tonight, partly cloudy. We get down to 70. For tomorrow, mostly sunny and a high of 82. Sunday, partly cloudy and 78. So that looks okay. And then Monday, still holding it sunny and 82 for Labor Day. And Q Sports, well, this looks good right now. We've got the Mets leading San Francisco 10-6, the bottom of the eighth. And the Yanks in San Diego, top of the first. Nobody has scored yet.
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HQ into 4.3. Bruce has a film coming out about his recent tour. There's a little trailer out about it. So here's a phone number for you. You ever try calling it? Oh, the poor person that has this number, you know what I mean?

0: 104.3, of course, Pink Floyd, before the big breakup. And boy, you know, you talk about breakups of groups where people don't even talk to each other. Waters and Gilmore, they wouldn't even appear in the same video together on the documentary about Abbey Road. I mean, they were both talking about working at Abbey Road, working together at Pink Floyd, but they wouldn't be in the video together. So you tell me if someone's going to settle world peace, because one of them's on a rampage about that. You know what I'm saying? Can't get the group together. So it's Q104.3. And speaking of which now, the Global Citizen Festival returns to Central Park September 26th. And this weekend, Q104.3 has your tickets. Already gave away a four-pack. 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

0: You know, I just saw one of these things online. You know, they write these stupid little articles about nothing just to get you to, I guess they call it the clickbait, you know, just to get you to look at something. And they had lyrics that are most understood, frequently misunderstood. And they had Sweet Dreams Are Made Of, you know, they had this line. And they wrote, people think, a lot of people seem to think it's saying, sweet dreams are made of cheese. Come on, nobody thinks that. When they write these things, they write a lot of other stupid things online too. But that one was particularly kind of dull and stupid for today. Anyway, so it's Q1043. I certainly hope you're not going to have a dull weekend, unless you're just going to be plain old relaxing this weekend and celebrating the fact that maybe you're not going to have to work on Labor Day, which would be nice. So it's our Q1 forecast for the weekend. Looks pretty good. Let's go over to the big 10-day forecast again. Partly cloudy tonight, down to 70. For tomorrow, Saturday, mostly sunny and 82. Sunday, partly cloudy and 77. Monday, Labor Day Monday, is sunny and 82. Now, in Q Sports, the Mets over San Francisco, 10-6. Yanks and San Diego still just starting out. And you know we have Eddie Trunk coming up for you at 11 o'clock.
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Okay. So this is Carol Miller. I thank you so much for listening. I hope you have a great weekend. And Eddie Trunk is in. He's coming in. Best in hard rock and metal to get you kicked off for the big Labor Day deal here. Right now, some Guess Who, okay? Okay.

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Weekend, the unofficial end of summer. It is hard to believe. Where did it go? What the heck happened? I don't know about you, but it just seems to have gone in a blink this summer. They go quicker and quicker, right? Good news is, if you're a football fan, football season is just around the corner, and I am a huge New York Giants fan. Very excited and optimistic about this year. So I'm kind of pumped that the weather's getting a little more crisp in the Northeast and getting excited to see what the G-men have going on, and sure you guys are getting ready for football to start too. It's, if you're a fan, you know, it's, you wait a long time and the games are here now. So that's always what I kind of look at as the upside, the bright side of the unofficial end of summer. But of course, you got that 3-day weekend to celebrate Labor Day, and we're going to celebrate it by bringing you long sets of music from some of your favorite artists that you hear on a regular basis here on Eddie Trunk Rocks. And we're going to get started with a band that is currently touring across the U.S., and that would be Motley Crue. I've got a set of 5 Crue tunes in a row on this Labor Day special edition of Eddie Trunk Rocks. Getting started with this one, one maybe you never even heard before. Motley Crue covering the Stones' Street Fightin' Man on this Labor Day weekend special edition of Eddie Trunk Rocks. Enjoy.

0: Well, Motley Crue have never been shy to show their influences over their career. They've covered a lot of music from different bands, and that is, of course, a song done by Brownsville Station, covered by Motley Crue, their version of Smokin' in the Boys' Room. Had some good success with that from the Theater of Pain album. Girls, Girls, Girls, Wild Side, and Don't Go Away Mad. Of course, some Crue originals. And we started with a more recent Motley cover, them doing the Stones tune, Street Fightin' Man, here on Eddie Trunk Rocks. It is a Labor Day special edition of the show. Long sets of music from your favorite rock and metal artists. When we come back, we got a set from Kiss and a set from Aerosmith. Stay right there.
1: Tried to play a heavy metal song on the piano? All the keys melted. Eddie Trunk Rocks.

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2: Welcome back, everybody, to this Labor Day special edition of Eddie Trunk Rocks. As promised, we got a music set of music here from Kiss, and we're going to do three in a row from the three classic Kiss live albums. Well, the first two are definitely classic. The third one may be more classic if you're a bit younger. We're going to get started, though, with the album that celebrated its 50th anniversary a year ago with a special deluxe box set. That, of course, is the one that broke Kiss wide open back in 1975. Here is Watching You from Kiss Alive.

From Kiss Alive 3 and a lineup that featured Bruce Kulick on guitar and Eric Singer on drums, that is the live version of Lick It Up. I Want You from Kiss Alive 2 and from the original Kiss Alive back in 75, Watching You. It's Eddie Trunk, Labor Day special edition of Eddie Trunk Rocks. All sets of music from the biggest names in rock and metal. Here is Aerosmith now and Draw the Line.

Well, recently, the music world mourned the passing of an icon in the industry. That would be Clive Davis, the legendary record executive, who some of you may not know actually signed Aerosmith back in the day. Aerosmith gave a nod to Clive Davis all the way back in 1979 on that track called No Surprise, a great song from a highly underrated Aerosmith album, Night in the Ruts. And there's a line in that song that says, old Clive Davis said, we're going to make you a star. And that, of course, is a nod to the man that signed them and who sadly passed away recently. If you slept on that album when it came out back in 1979, go revisit it. It's an incredible record. SOS from the Get Your Wings album and the title track to draw the line in there, too. A block of Aerosmith, a block of Kiss. Two bands that have a lot of common

0: ground, you know, one starting out of Boston, one starting out of New York. There was definitely a rivalry between the two bands early on. They didn't do that many shows together. Years later, they did do a tour together. There's always these legendary stories about their road crews kind of fighting. There was like a competition there. To this day, Paul Stanley doesn't like Steven Tyler because Steven Tyler made some comments about Kiss. These are grown men, folks, but this is what happens. Anyway, two great bands, nonetheless, from the northeast of the U.S. It's Eddie Trunk. Thank you for hanging. If you're looking for interviews with the biggest names in rock and metal, grab it on my podcast. It's totally free. Make sure you check it out. So many cool interviews up there. Also, there's a YouTube channel at Eddie Trunk with video of some of the interviews as well. We got more blocks coming up on this Labor Day special edition of Eddie Trunk Rocks. Stay right there.
1: Yeah! Eddie Trunk Rocks, because sometimes you just need a soundtrack for smashing things.
2: Yeah! 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
0: We are back. It's a Labor Day special edition of Eddie Trunk Rocks. Thank you for hanging with me as always, bringing you long sets of music from your favorite rock and metal artists on this Labor Day special edition. We got a set of music from Judas Priest. We're going to go long on this because there's so much great stuff in the Priest catalog. We'll get started with this one, the title track to Priest's biggest album, Screaming for Vengeance.

0: From British Steel, from Judas Priest, that is Metal Gods. From the underrated Point of Entry, Solar Angels. Love Bites from Priest, of course, from Defenders of the Faith. And the title track to Screaming for Vengeance, really that unbelievable period of music from Judas Priest there in the late 70s, early 80s. Set of music from that band who have said for years they are going to retire, but change gears all the time and just keep touring and keep making pretty good records as well. So definitely, like many, many, many bands, flirting with the idea of ending, but never really quite do it. In some cases, some bands should do it. And in other cases, they shouldn't. And I would say Priest is still holding together with two original members in Rob Halford and Ian Hill. We got to take a break. We can't do a Labor Day weekend special edition without doing a set of the ultimate American rock party band. Coming up next.
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0: I always like to give, when I do a block of Van Halen, a little nod to the one album they made with Gary Cherone as their lead singer. That album, Van Halen 3, a very maligned album. But over the years, an album that some people have come around to. That was the lead single from that record, Without You. The one album made with Gary Cherone, who, of course, is the lead singer of Extreme on vocals. First album with Sammy on vocals, Good Enough. Sammy is still out there playing that stuff and still singing it incredibly well, which is just nuts. And Out of Love again from Van Halen 2. So we had a Roth, a Hagar, and even a Cherone in there on that set of music from Van Halen on this Labor Day special edition. All blocks here on Eddie Trunk Rocks. I'll give you one more from VH to close it out as our closing ballad right after this quick break.
1: 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On September 12th, the Monster Energy SMX World Championship Playoffs race into Columbus for the first time ever.
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0: Well, I hope you all have a great, great Labor Day weekend, everybody. And thank you for making this show a part of it. 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EddieTrunk.com is the website. YouTube at Eddie Trunk video interviews, the podcast, the Eddie Trunk podcast. You get it. Just punch in my name. All this stuff will come up. Enjoy all this great stuff. All kinds of interviews and video and audio. And I'll keep you updated on everything I got going on as well on my social media. Oh, you want more from Van Halen. We're going to close it out with Love Walks In, one of my all-time favorite from the Hagar era tracks. This, of course, from 5150. Sammy getting ready to do another residency in Vegas. I'll see you out there if you happen to be attending. Let's close it out with this one. See you guys next week.
13: This song inspired by a recent number. It's about walking.

0: Love to call him Ozzy Osbourne, Crazy Train, Q104.3, Rocks New York. And that had Randy Rhoads on lead guitar on that. That was the first big hit that came out of the band when Ozzy went solo. They're doing two haunted houses, one at Universal Los Angeles and the other at Universal Studios in Florida. And they're going to be completely different from each other. So, like, you have to go to both to see what's going on to get the full effect of it. The Ozzy biopic, greenlit, and they got a script now, and they got an actor, but they won't reveal the name. The rumors are Young Blood, the artist, but we'll see. You know, that just could be a rumor or a diversion tactic. But so that's what's going on so far in the Ozzy Osbourne world.
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Motley Crue, the crew with the Cope here and same old situation. Short, they call it SOS. I got break on through to the other side. Doors action, Q104.3, rocks New York City. You know that-

0: 104.3, Rockin' New York, and that's Aerosmith's Sweet Emotion, and Don't Stop Believin', Journey. What does that twofer have in common with each other? Well, both acts played different iHeartRadio music festivals in Vegas. That's right. Steven Tyler played the first one, 2011, brought the whole band of Aerosmith back in 2012. Journey was there a few years back at the 11th one in 2021. You know where we're going on now? Believe it or not, the 16th one, September 18th and 19th. We've just added to the rock lineup Smashing Pumpkins, along with Weezer, Goo Goo Dolls, Muse, and many more. All the info's at q1043.com/festival.
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Foo Fighters, My Hero, Q104.3, Rocks New York. We got Queen, another band who played her iHeartRadio Music Festival in Vegas, plus Adam Lambert was back in 2013 at the third one.

0: That's Steppenwolf, Born to be Wild, Q104.3. I'm thinking back to my dad. He would always call them Steppenwolf, like with the German pronunciation of a W being a V, only because there was wasn't the book Steppenwolf? So that's why he would call him that. It was the funniest thing I ever heard. This was back in the 70s when I was a prepubescent teenager. Not even. I think I was, at that time when he said that, I was single digits, late single digits, though, bordering on double. Anyway, Q104.3, we got Out of the Box every Sunday night at 9 o'clock with Jonathan Clark. The best in new music and local artists with JC. This week he's got multi-Grammy winning producer Don Was. He's done everything. New music from Death Cab for Cutie, Royal Blood, Phoebe Bridgers, Sheryl Crow, plus a chance to win tickets to Modest Mouse, I call him MM, at Pier 17, you know, the rooftop.
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0: Q104.3, it's Dee Snider on lead vocals there. We're not going to take it. Twisted Sister, he wrote most of those songs, too. And, you know, he's sitting out for the reunion anniversary tour. The story they're giving is that he was playing dodgeball with one of his kids and broke his shoulder. I don't know if that's urban legend or if that's the truth, whatever the case is. But he's been narrating the tour a bit on J.J. French's Instagram page, which I think is pretty cool. Thanks for doing that, D. Skid Row's Sebastian Bach, who was in and out of Skid Row a couple times, is doing the lead vocals. And that was the perfect choice because, you know, Mr. Bach is, he's like those guys. Same personality. They're like the coolest guys. So they're doing the Twisted Sister anniversary tour with Sebastian Bach and lead vocals.
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That's an Eagle flying solo, going for their third go-round and still adding dates at the Sphere in Las Vegas. Yeah, they start this month. They're doing like another tour of duty there. It's the third one. The only band that's played three times. You got the Cope, Q104.3 and AC/DC.

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0: 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Come on, feel the noise. 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

0: Q104.3, Rocks New York, Collective Soul, The World I Know. That was a departure from their original song, Shine. A little bit slower, more of a melodic rock type of song. And before that, we had Iron Man, Black Sabbath from the Paranoid album. They're doing the Ozzy biopic now. They're working on that. I'll tell the whole story of Black Sabbath and also the solo career of Ozzy Osbourne. They're working on the final concerts. That'll be released eventually, so we can have it in our home collections. They got haunted houses, both at Universal Los Angeles and Universal Florida. Both are completely different from each other, so you just have to visit both. The biopic's got a script and it's got an actor, supposedly, but they won't release the name. We suspect the rumor's been very heavy about Youngblood possibly playing the role, but that's not official or anything.
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0: Q104.3, Rocks New York. Paul Simon, you can call me Al. Always like the video with Chevy Chase mouthing the lyrics in it. 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The 5K traces the final steps of FDNYer Stephen Siller as he ran through the Brooklyn Battery Tunnel to the World Trade Center on 9/11. 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

0: 104.3 Rocks New York. Piano Man, Billy Joel, one of his first big hits. But it's like a true life story in a song. It's like a mini documentary. He was between recording contracts, and it was in Los Angeles, actually. I thought it actually took place here, but no. He was out in L.A. waiting for a new recording deal. I don't know if it's about 6 months it took or whatever. But so he would pass the time by playing in a piano bar called the Executive Lounge on Wilshire Boulevard. It's not there anymore. I went looking for it, and they kind of tore it down and made it into one of those strip malls, you know, like one of those small little mini malls. Anyway, he was under the name of Bill Martin there, and he did take requests and play songs for people.
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Yeah, they are. 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

0: Q104.3, Rocks New York. That's the Edgar Allan Police, Every Breath You Take. The most performed song of all time for several years running now. And before that, one of the biggest songs ever by Led Zeppelin, Stairway to Heaven. Although recently, Robert Plant said in an interview, I kind of wish Kashmir was our biggest song. But to me, that's right next to Stairway to Heaven. It goes Stairway for me, and then I absolutely love Kashmir. And they're both right up there, so I don't know what he's worried about. I think Stairway is pretty awesome. It wins the top 1,043 greatest songs of all time, as voted by you every single year, Thanksgiving weekend.
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Yes, they are. They're playing our iHeartRadio Music Festival in Vegas, the 16th one this year. The Goo Goo Dolls, that's Iris. This is Stevie Nicks. She played there before with Fleetwood Mac at the 8th one in 2018. Q104.3.

0: Q104.3, that's The Who from Who's Next and Behind Blue Eyes. Roger Daltrey really captured the pain in his voice. He had just recently at that time lost his, passed away, you know, his blue-eyed husky. So he was thinking about the dog when he was singing that. He is an actor. He can do some of that, what they call sense memory and method acting and stuff. So, but also, it's from the rock opera, The Lifehouse Project, all the greatest songs off that. They never made it, so they all ended up making up one of the most perfect albums of all time, Who's Next. They just hired back Zach Starkey, Ringo's kid. He's been in and out of the band. This is the third time back in. They're seeing if they can perform another tour. You're seeing if they're in shape for it. Yeah, they are. Stones are.
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0: Name back from Desolation Angels was the name of the album. Great album all the way through. Most of their albums were, actually. Rock and Roll Fantasy from New York's Q104.3. Plush from Stone Temple Pilots. Watching the Wheels was John Lennon. And Guns N' Roses got us started. Welcome to the jungle. Welcome to the weekend. It's Ralph Tatora. It's Saturday morning. And it's the Global Citizen Festival coming back to Central Park in a couple of weeks, September 26th. And this weekend, we've got tickets for you. Now, this year's lineup, you got Lenny Kravitz, Lauryn Hill, and Wyclef Jean. Wow. Also, John Legend on the bill, Lainey Wilson. She's a lot of fun. Shaboozy, and a whole lot more. It's hosted by Hugh Jackman. 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

0: Q104.3 Rocks New York with The Doors. Also, Steve Perry Stardust there with Oh Sherry from the solo collection. Bon Jovi after that, You Give Love a Bad Name. Come Down was Bush, Twisted Sister, I Wanna Rock, and The Doors with Light My Fire. Going back to the first album, 67, I think it was, when that came out. Holy cow. That's a long, long time ago. I remember the days back in the 80s when they had that big resurgence. All the clubs on Long Island, they had all these... Well, they're called tribute bands now. Back then, they were called cover bands. And they all did Doors music. It was, who'd you have? Yeah, Crystal Ship was a big one. L.A. Woman was another one. There might have been one or two others. And every week, they would play it all, you know, all the clubs. Hammerheads and Mad Hatter and Speaks and all that kind of stuff. If you're from Long Island, you know exactly what I'm talking about. And, you know, bands like Twisted Sister used to play there, too, and Zebra. And all that kind of good, Rat Race Choir, Swift Kick, Syntron, there were so many of them. But the Doors, I think the reason they are still viable today, the point of the story, is because in the 80s when they had that resurgence and all the bands were playing them in the clubs and all the radio stations started playing more and more Doors music, I think that's what helped them carry through and still be around today. And people still love the Doors and the mystique, of course, of Jim Morrison. Helps as well. Saturday morning, Ralph Tatora. Time for me to say goodbye. I'll catch up with you Labor Day morning here at the Q. All right.
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0: Wolverine. 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
1: He switched to heavy metal. One-way ticket to midnight. Call it heavy metal. Good morning, America. How are you? College football kicks off today.
2: North Carolina, Bill Belichick.
1: Is he still screwing that 20-year-old?
2: Yes. She's a little older than 20, but yes.
1: Yeah. Good for him. You know, he's really ruined his brand and his legacy with this North Carolina bit.
3: Boy,
1: and
3: howdy.
1: The girl and everything. I mean, yeah. Jesus Christ. You know, and then his old owner, Kraft, got a handy down in Palm Springs and kind of disrupted his image too, tarnished him. But the good one is the 49ers owner, Jed York, who got himself into a prostitution kink this way. You know what? We're fixing to join in a minute. We're going to go up on stage and join Adam, and he's going to be my co-host. You know he'd be funnier than me on this.
2: Oh, this topic?
1: Yeah.
2: Yeah, you should ask him about it.
1: This is gold. So we can touch it now, but I want to really do it here in a minute when we go and switch gears and get on stage with Corolla and do that hour together. But let's listen to cut three.
4: He was arrested at the Wheat Hills Mobile Trailer Park. He paid a criminal fines, sentenced to 2 days in Columbiana County Jail, credited for 1 day served. And so the matter is closed. And in fact, you know, the 49ers had this statement. This is a legal matter which has been resolved, and we will not be providing any further comment at this time.
1: Bad.
4: Well, at some point, Jed York's going to have to say something.
3: Yeah. And it's funny you mentioned Kraft too, John, because this is exactly the same kind of deal, right? I guess York is from Ohio, Charlie. Is that right?
2: Yes, yeah, he is. Yep.
3: Okay, so that's why he's there.
1: Jerry Jones liked the Hoovers too.
2: Yeah, but he didn't pay for them.
3: Never convicted.
1: But here's what's weird: is this guy's going for low tiers, dirt legs
2: at the
1: trailer park. Cheap. He's either thrifty or he's got a kink in him and he wants a dirt leg.
3: Either his timing or his good luck were really off, because apparently York responded to an undercover ad on a known prostitution website that was monitored by local police, including, and this is important, a state human trafficking task force. Now, considering all that, district attorney, prosecutor, still offered a plea deal straight out of the gate. So he's in for 1 day. He sentenced 2 days. He serves one, another day, time served. The fine was like $1,150 altogether. That's, I think, $1,000 for you know, solicitation of prostitution, and $150 for possession of an illegal device. That would be the phone he used to negotiate with his hooker. Which is what I
1: a hooker. It wasn't his hooker. He was just so this, but this was a cheap hooker, right? I mean, the way the picture was painted.
3: Oh yeah,
1: this was a dirty leg, low down. You know, he wanted a mutt.
3: Yeah, this is what connoisseurs would call a $120 first hour hooker.
5: A mutt.
1: So why would he? What's this guy worth? $500 million?
2: Oh, he's got to be.
3: Right. He owns the 49ers, man.
2: 49ers. I mean,
1: like, does he straight up own them, or does he own part of them? I don't know.
2: I'm sure there's partners within that, but he's the majority.
1: How long is he like the family owner? I don't keep up with the 49ers.
2: I can't remember. It was the Carmichaels or something like that. It was when they owned it all the way through like 2000.
1: I mean, like, so you're going back and you've got to explain this to your wife. Is the guy married? Does anybody know?
2: I don't know. If anybody can look that up real quick. Yeah,
1: she might
2: question.
1: Be more turned off of the quality, of the low quality.
5: Was married, but just got divorced.
3: He's on the rebound.
1: I bet, because he likes to screw rough-ass hookers.
2: He makes that much money. He has that much money. He has to pay for it?
1: It's not even that. I mean, we've heard Charlie Sheen's example of that. I don't pay him for the sex. I pay him to leave.
5: Like,
1: that can make sense to many. And my wife's listening, so I'm like, you know. What did you mean when you said that? Yeah, I mean, it makes sense, right?
2: You pay him to leave,
1: That part. But the...
5: And you are,
1: I don't know. I mean, like, why would you want to go get a mangy-ass, flea-covered, ratty one for $100 when you could have a good one?
2: Maybe
5: and be
2: that's
5: quiet about it. Most importantly, be quiet about it. Don't go to a website where the cops monitor. And John, you're right. His net worth is about $500 million.
2: I mean, that's
1: pretty good guess. Pretty good guess. Okay. Jimmy in Tampa, Florida.
6: Yeah, hey. I was wanting to say that why don't they legalize prostitution? It'd be simpler.
1: I wonder why it's illegal. Really? I mean, really, let's think about that. Think about all the things that are legal. Okay. And if a woman wants to sell her body for a fee, that's her job. I mean, I just, you know, why aren't the women's rights people standing up against this?
2: For sex workers?
5: Do you want the truth or do you want something funny?
1: No, I do want the truth.
5: The truth is because there's a lot of human trafficking that goes along with prostitution. There's a lot of abuse. There's a lot of women that are in it that don't want to be in it, but they can't get out because of their pimp. And so it just is against the law. That's why.
1: Well, I know it's against the law.
5: Well, that's why. I just gave you the answer.
1: But there's a lot of situations like that, JD, in just regular workplaces, coal miners, guys that are working in sewers in the deep ditches.
5: Coal miners.
1: I mean, they're stuck in it. They don't.
5: Well, you can get away. If you've got a coal miner's job, you can certainly leave and never come back. You can't do that.
1: Unless you get beat up by the union guys.
3: Well, you got to eat, though, JD, and everybody deserves a job. You know, in some of the most sophisticated cultures in the world.
1: In the world.
3: In Vienna, yeah. You know, up in, John, you know, up in Northern Europe, you've been up around there, right? Amsterdam. They have red light districts where prostitution is legal. It's regular.

0: regulated.
1: It's regulated.
0: Medical examinations are given on a regular basis.
1: Well, there's
0: women are safe. The customers are happy. The money flows freely. Let us all make love, not war.
1: Oh my God. There's also outside of Las Vegas, you can do the same thing.
0: Red Light District.
1: But it is
2: Bunny Ranch.
0: Okay. Okay.
1: But it is tightly monitored.
0: That's just like Delta 9 was legal in Texas until 2 weeks ago, and now I can't get high on gummies anymore.
3: The government loves to tax things.
0: Right.
1: Tax it.
3: Tax it. 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No, no. What is your opinion of making prostitution legal?
4: I say make it legal, man. Why not?
1: Why not?
3: And I do understand the sex trafficking, but there's a lot of trafficking of illegal workers, too, on construction sites. Seriously. I've seen it. So, I don't know. I know the guy from the 49ers sure wishes. It could be Yorksville.
4: Yeah.
3: Speaking of rich people having problems, we'll be back in a minute with Adam right after the lightning round. 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
8: Mitch in Oklahoma. Oh, no, a 2018 Chrysler 300. 8-cylinder.
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8: Is it a C or an S?
9: I'm not sure. How would I tell?
8: It should say it on the ass end. But you sure it's an 8-cylinder? Because
9: yeah.
8: It says here L, and an L is a 6-cylinder. There's a touring L.
9: I'm in Oklahoma. Listen, Oklahoma. You know how we are.
8: Hard-ass Oklahoma. You are the dumbass of the day if you want something that starts with a 2 for that car. It's too much. I pulled up. When I saw Oklahoma calling in, I got my stuff together. So I wanted to know what I was getting into. The auction market on it's 15.6. So you being a good old-fashioned hard-ass Oklahoman, there's no way you're going to take that. Everybody's stupid. Right?
9: Sell that bitch.
8: All right. Are you going to sell it?
9: Yeah. That's what I decided last night. All right. I'm going to do it.
8: Load it up into GiveMeTheVin.com.
9: On the show.
8: Yep.
9: We'll do it.
8: That's all I'm going to get for it. But just because you're being reasonable and you're a good leader for the other people in Oklahoma, I'm just going to go and give you what I can sell it for. 15.6. I'll buy it. All right. Go to GiveMeTheVin.com.
9: I love you, John. Thank you, sir.
10: Was that a reasonable Oklahoma guy?
8: Yeah, I don't know. Wow. That's I'm scared.
10: Yeah, I am too. Something's wrong with that
8: something's
10: car.
8: Something's wrong. Mac in Memphis, a 07 FJ Cruiser crawler, 140,000 miles. But it really, I mean, is it like a rock crawler completely modified?
11: No. So what this is I bought it new in 2007, and you know how they have certain companies that they put the special custom packages on it.
8: Yep.
11: So what, you know, it, I've got the name is, I don't know, I've got a little pamphlet for it, but so they actually call it the FJ Crawler package.
8: Okay.
11: It's got the ARB, you know, again from factory. So the heavy ARB bumpers, pro comp wheels, tires, you know, and had a 3-inch old man Emu lift. So it's, I hadn't done anything to it. It's kind of how it came.
8: Average rough or clean?
11: It's in really good shape. My thing is with 140,000. My next thing, if I'm doing anything to it, is probably because I've never had to do anything to it. I probably want to.
8: It's a Toyota. You're not supposed to do anything to it.
11: Suspension. Yeah. Oh no, I'm not. I do the same thing that's already on there. But yeah, like I said, if anything, it's time. I'm not at 140. I'd probably put, I put new shocks.
8: I'll give you 10,000 for it.
11: Probably. Okay. That's what I was asking. I'm just curious. I'm going to hold on to it for that. I probably should have told you about my other one. So this one, yeah, I appreciate it, but I'll hold out. And see if I can.
8: Thank you.
10: What did he just say? I don't know. That's what I was trying to figure out.
8: He kind of reminded me of when I asked Scott on the IT team of when the new system was going to be ready. I didn't. It was very, the whole thing, you couldn't put a finger on what he was saying.
10: There was nothing.
8: I'm probably
10: going to
8: hold
10: on
8: to it for that, maybe. Should have told you about the other one.
10: Yeah. So okay. Is he not selling it?
8: 140,000-mile FJ Cruiser, $10,000. Yeah. I think these cars, that car particularly, I think that that one is never, it's not going down in value from where it is right now. I think it'll do nothing but go up.
10: They're pretty cool.
8: Yep. Be right back. Go to GiveMeTheVIN.com if you want to sell yours. 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

0: are in the studio, Bobo and I, but John is actually at the Motor Enclave's Car and Coffee event in Tampa. They're having a great time. Tons of cars, a lot of fun, and actually we're joining their program already in progress. Here we go.
1: I will make sense of the multi-millionaire going to the trailer park to find a lady of leisure where you could get all in $200 with tip and condom and Gatorade. All we got to get the electrolytes going, John. You got to understand. I'll talk to you off the air about it. But here's the point. You don't want to cramp up. Here's the point. People say this guy is a multi-millionaire. What is he doing with this trailer park trash? Let me tell you a story. At the height of Eminem's powers, the guy made like $50 million. He brought us all out to Detroit because we were doing Crank Anchors, and he wanted to do Crank Anchors, and he was a huge fan, and we all went out to his studio in 7th Mile outside of Detroit. Eminem, he made $50 million that year. You know what we had for lunch?
2: Bologna.
1: Taco Bell.
2: Okay.
1: Why? Because he likes Taco Bell. And you say, but that guy's a millionaire. Why is he eating a Taco Bell? The answer is because Taco Bell tastes like Taco Bell, and he likes Taco Bell. And that's the answer for the 49ers owner. He was eating Taco Bell.
2: I think it's got to be some deep psychological. I mean, to want to go get a low-tour dirt leg, flea-infested mutt, when you can have anything you want.
1: When you can
2: There's
1: have
2: a
1: filet,
2: kink in there.
1: You can have filet mignon.
2: Right.
1: But nothing's going to hit the spot like Taco Bell. You understand?
2: I understand.
1: There's a part of your brain that needs to be scratched. You know what I mean? And only Taco Bell can do that.
2: What was Eminem's place like? Was his studio in the trailer park? Did he like go back and buy the trailer park and do it then?
1: No, you were talking about a trailer park. I'm talking about Eminem and his studio. You're cross-pollinating Eminem's studio with a trailer park. It wasn't, you know, I don't remember being great kicks. I just remember he was a huge Crank Anchors fan, and he was such a huge star, and he wanted to do it that we had to bring the mountain to Muhammad, so to speak.
2: What were you doing in the Crank Anchors? What was your role?
1: And Crank Anchors?
2: Yeah, who were you?
1: I was a creator, executive producer, talent.
2: That was your gig? You came up with this?
1: Co-creator, executive producer, right. Talent, yes.
2: I did not know. And Mr. Birchman, was it a spinoff of that, in a sense?
1: Mr. Burcham had been invented, and then when it was time to do Crank Anchors, I would do calls as Mr. Burcham.
2: Gotcha. Yeah. So what's next on your racing circuit? Because last week when we were out in Monterey, you were late to the flag.
1: Yeah. That wasn't my fault. The schedule said 11:30, and then they changed it to 11, and I ended up getting pinched. I mean, I got to go make the run, but it was that race was yellow flagged, like half of it anyway. I was thinking about it yesterday. I was kind of getting pissed off, but then I thought it was like under a yellow, like almost the whole race. So it's like, I don't know. It wasn't even really a race. My race was kind of Friday. I had a real fun time driving on Friday. There were like too many of those little B sedans out there for somebody not to go off almost every race. I mean, there was a guy spun out in the middle of the corkscrew, and you couldn't even see him. And at some point, they brought a tow truck out there. It was just parked in the middle of the but because of the elevation, you'd come over the hill, and you'd just be looking down at a tow truck, like crossways. So
2: it's like a motocross guy going down on the backside of a jump.
1: Yes, yes. It's exactly like that. Or a C-list celebrity going down in a river when he was coaxed out to do some trail riding by a radio talk show host. You'll never be forgiven.

0: for that, John. Hope you know that.
1: It was fun.
0: Garagos said not to say anything to you because of the impending lawsuit, but I want you, I think you should know up front I'm working with Garagos right now.
1: The next time we do that, I highly suggest you wear some long pants and some motorcycle boots. What size is your foot?
0: 11.
1: All right, I've got those. Because I have a feeling we're going to do this again.
0: I'll do it. I'm just not going through a clay swamp on the way home. I hit that stupid thing, and that thing's just stuck in the sill. That was
1: I took Corolla out, and he was on a KTM 350, and he ate S. He dumped it in the river, in the creek, and it was about an hour before he got on stage. And so we got up to the house, and he was just covered. I mean, it was bad. It was like a little kid that fell down in a pigsty. I mean, it was bad. I'm like, all right, dude. There's an outdoor shower, which obviously that got your whole outdoor shower, rich man, poor man bit going. I'm like, save me the shtick, shower up, get this towel, walk across there, get in the pool, and you'll be fine. And so you get in the pool, I bring you over a scotch. There's a lot of people over there on the deck. And then August walks up, your manager, and says, hey, Adam. Yeah. You know there's like 20 people right over there, right? Yeah. And he, you know you're completely nude, right?
0: Yep.
1: Yep.
0: Oh, well, it was a warm day, so I felt pretty confident.
1: But it was a good time. So the Newman Collection right now is at the Jordan Family Center in Orange County.
0: Yep.
1: Until when, do you know?
0: You know, that's a good question. We should ask August about that. But at least till the end of the year, for sure, people can go out there. And actually, we pulled one of Newman's cars out and prepped it for Monterey this year. I don't know if you saw that car. The paddock with me.
1: Yes.
0: The 200, the Budweiser.
1: Yes.
0: 200 SX, which is a little pea shooter Datsun, but it is Newman's winningest race car. So he won 21 out of 23 races in that car. So it was pretty cool. And it's just been kind of mothballed for years and years and years, but we got it. Changed all the hoses and the belts and all that kind of stuff. Worked on it a little bit, blew it out, and thing ran like a top. I mean, it is amazing, those old Datsuns, where this car literally just sat for years and years and years, took it out, put new tires on it, bled the brakes, changed a couple of fuel hoses, and just ran all weekend without a glitch. No overheating or anything. My BRE 510 I'm running, that thing is, it got restored like 30 years ago. I've never touched it.
1: Really?
0: I've never.
1: That's the one you were in the other day?
0: Yeah, changed the foam in the fuel cell, you know, like little stuff that just starts falling apart. But I haven't cracked the engine or pulled the valve cover off or anything. It just runs, but it's down probably about 40 horsepower to like some of the really built 510s out there. So
1: you know what
0: have
1: was
0: to fix
1: funny
0: that.
1: Is you've been bitching about the Seinfeld deal, how he one-upped you, he kind of highbrowed you on the 935, his 935 and your 935. And then you went on a podcast finally and talked about it. You like decided to release your frustration. He hears about it. He comes to your studio to talk about it. And I did watch that and I did get a chuckle.
0: Yeah, it was fun. It was nice that he came in. I appreciate it. Yeah, he just called me. I didn't know how he got my phone number, and I just saw this like unknown number from New York City or something, and I was just driving into work, and I was like, normally I don't answer an unknown number, but I don't know, it was from New York. You know, maybe it's a good thing. And I just like hit it, and it was like, Adam? And I'm like, yeah. And it's like, Jerry Seinfeld. I'm like, wow, all right. That's good. So we started chatting, and he said he wants to come in. And God bless him, he came into the studio.
1: He wanted to talk about it. And he had some nice ball busting in there, too. He was cracking on you pretty cute. And you were taking it well.
0: He was good. I mean, he's a good comedian, I guess. We probably figured that out by now. He had a car. He brought a car to Gooding, to the auction.
1: Mm-hmm.
0: He had a Porsche 907. That had a really nice restoration on it that I saw when it was at the resto shop, and it's beautifully done. It's kind of a weird Porsche had kind of a weird phase where their race cars were sort of like plastic looking and kind of weird, like they're kind of funky, like You know, they were like, they're kind of pea shooters. They just looked a little tinny. It was all before the 917. So once they got into the 917, then everything got big and big slicks and big and muscular looking. But this was, they had a lot of these weird cars with like plastic horns for the injectors and stuff, or they're probably fiberglass or something. But they're, it's German, it's Porsche, it won, it worked, but it looked kind of weird. It looked like the opposite of what a big boss race car would look like, you know? And they never really fully get the money gelded. For those cars.
1: It looked gelded.
0: Yeah, you saw it, the white one. Yeah. But they're beautiful, and that car won Daytona, by the way, speaking of Florida. And it's the first major 24-hour race that Porsche won was in that 907. It's just a little weird. So it didn't get all the money. I think it got to like 3.9 or something like that, which is fine. But they were looking for, I don't know, 4 to 5 or something like that. Yeah.
1: And my Brumos clone tribute won't bring that per your spec. And what we're talking about is I bought a car the other day. And as a 96 RS America built at the Brumos shop, which is a special race company, a real special race company. And I was talking to Adam about it. He said, it's a tribute. Well, to the car that would be worth $1 million or $2 million, the actual race car. And I did get a hold of, I did more deep dive, and they did build the car in their shop. And Hurley Haywood confirmed it. So I just take risks. I take risks, and sometimes I get my ass slapped. And sometimes I win, and you're under the impression I might get my ass slapped on this one.
0: There could be some ass slappery in your future. I mean, also, you told me that Peter Gregg signed or drove the car. The car's in 96. Peter Gregg died in 1980, so it's doubtful that he drove the car. There's a little window called Over a Decade where he was dead. Before that car came off the assembly line in Stuttgart. So you may want to check your sources on the Peter Gregg drove the car. But, if Hurley Haywood says it's real. Hurley Haywood, I don't want to out the man, but he's one of the first gay drivers. He was from back in the day. I don't know. You got a phone there. Look it up. Is Hurley Haywood gay? Hurley Haywood, famous driver. Back when no one was gay.
1: Right.
0: Although we had gays, they just didn't talk about it as much. Now they say they're gay so they can get a better job. Hurley Haywood gay, right? That's right.
1: It surprises me when you like see gay NFL players.
0: I've been bump drafted by that guy.
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8: I gotta get the yuck, yuck, yuck, yuck. When is that? A yuck.
9: It's in there.
8: A yuck. Well, we got it loud now on me.
9: Sorry.
8: All right, let's go to the truth. We've got people lined up to tell us their truth. Play the intro, boss man.
10: I can't tell you the truth because I love you too much, stupid.
11: Now, somebody's not telling the truth here.
12: Sometimes the truth about how pissed off we are wins.
13: Put aside your selfish male ego and tell the truth.
14: You can't handle the truth.
8: I'm going to start with one of my own. Jackie in St. Pete, are you there?
15: Yes, I am.
8: The truth is, I don't want... hang on. The truth is, I don't want this 80,000-mile truck for 20 grand. You there?
15: Okay.
8: That's why I kept cleaning it off and not taking your call to the air. Guys, when y'all put prices too high on there, I don't need to take them to the air because the listeners don't want to hear me sit there and tell people their cars are too high. We want to do car deals. Is this not you? Is this a different Jackie?
15: No, I have no idea who you're talking to.
8: There was a lady named Jackie that just keeps calling and keeps calling and keeps calling, and I just keep.
15: Oh no,
8: up.
15: No, it's me. It's another Jackie.
8: Ah, okay. Well, we'll start with you,
15: Jackie.
8: All right. Oh, hey, okay. Wolfpack Jackie. I'm sorry. Okay, so you start it. Let's roll.
15: Okay. Happy birthday, by the way.
8: Thank you.
15: My truth is. Health insurance companies suck.
8: That's true. Chris in Colorado. Hit it.
16: The truth is the car business has gotten crazy stupid since pot got legal.
8: Judd in Alabama.
17: Truth is we need more Uncle Roy stories.
8: That's the damn truth. That's the damn truth. I thought about bringing him with me on this trip today, actually. I need to do something with him.
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8: Because the truth is, I'll look up and he'll be dead someday, and I wish I spent more time with him. 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
8: Thank you.
19: Whoa, right. There's 2 meters.
8: Captain Jack, what's the truth?
20: 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You should come during the winter because Jackie can't be out in the heat.
8: I understand it is hot out here.
19: He's hot.
8: It's hot, hot and damp. All right, if you're with a woman, but ain't worth a damn if you're in the jungle.
21: He is sticky.
8: Philip in Pennsylvania, what's your truth?
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8: What's that mean?
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8: Michael in L.A., what's your truth?
23: Truth is, prostitutes need a union. Them girls need help, and they need benefits and pension, too.
8: There you go. Mike, can you put your phone number out so you, so prostitutes in the area can call you to be their organizer?
23: I'm in L.A., man. Hey, I don't get too many calls.
8: I've got your phone number right here if you'd like me to put it out for you.
23: I'm the one that gave you a charger, John.
8: Okay. Thank you, sir. John in Austin, Texas.
0: The truth is, I'm a straight married male, but I do like Dolly Parton's music. Rest in peace.
2: Oh, yes.
8: Thank you. I thought he was going to say he's a mud shark. Right. Robert and Garland, what's your truth?
9: Truth is, Cowboys will make the playoffs and lose in the first round.
8: I think that that's been right, the truth, yeah, for a long time. Bill in Dallas, what you got?
21: The truth is, I have a tattoo of a 12-inch ruler on my junk, but it's really only 4.
8: Kevin in PA, what you got?
24: The truth is, the John Clay Wolf Show is the only thing that gets me through working at my dumbass job on a Saturday.
8: Man, I appreciate that. I'm glad that we can help keep on keeping on. Rich in Texas, what you got?
25: Hey, man, Steelers will win the Super Bowl this year.
8: Jeremy in Oklahoma City, what you got?
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8: Brian and Thousand Oaks, what you got?
27: Yeah, the truth is, the John Clay Wolf Show is the best one in the L.A. area. Heidi and Frank are lame. And then the Woody Show, I won some stuff from them the other day, and they wouldn't honor it because they said I didn't win for the Rams game. And when they finally figured it out, it was too late and I already changed plans, and I got screwed over on my winnings.
8: The truth is, we just got the first set of ratings out of L.A. on our show. We're number 2? I know, yeah. In New York we're number 1. Mm-hmm. In L.A. we're number 2.
2: Wow.
8: That's good. So I appreciate you guys, yeah, in L.A. tuning in. Chad and Austin, what you got?
28: Austin, what's up, fellas? Hey, Bobby Brown is an underrated talent.
8: Okay. He's a funny guy. He's
29: Don't
8: been
29: tell
8: a long
29: anybody.
8: Time.
29: Don't tell anybody.
8: Ryan, what you got?
30: This is Ryan. We're out here in Cedar Park. We went to Shields in Cedar Park, and line cutters suck.
8: Sean in Midland, what you got?
31: Truth is, best pool is your friend's pool.
8: Michelle, what you got?
32: The truth is, you take the cover off of your classic truck and it hasn't rained in 2 weeks, it's going to rain.
8: There you go. Crab, what you got?
33: Truth is, iHeart Radio needs Reverend Charles.
2: Reverend Charles. Yeah, we haven't heard from Reverend Charles in a minute.
8: Let's do it.
2: Is Reverend Charles around? Let's see.
8: I haven't heard from Reverend Charles in a while either. Yeah. I think it's a great idea, Crab.
33: Thank you.
8: Thank you.
2: Reverend, are you there? Hold on, let's see. That's not his music. Mm-hmm. Oh, there it is.
34: He got me on the line right now.
8: He's
34: there
8: he
34: right
8: is.
34: Here. Can y'all hear me okay?
2: Yeah. Yes.
34: John.
8: We got you.
34: Yo. But I heard you was in Tampa.
8: I am in Tampa.
34: What you doing back at the ranch so soon?
8: Well, I'm not in the ranch. I'm in Florida. The ranch is in Texas.
34: Oh, you can do that?
8: You can do that.
34: That's amazing to me.
8: I don't understand. You can do what? You can go to Tampa?
34: You go, wait, you get my blogger. He go on the radio around here.
8: Oh, we're syndicated all over the country. We got all kinds of connectivity, man.
34: Praise God.
8: It's magic. It's magic. Praise God. Praise God.
34: You got the technology to get that taken care of yourself. I happen to be in Little Rock, Arkansas.
8: All right.
34: Mm-hmm. Mm-hmm. We got a little pastor conference. We've been doing this is true, 35 years.
8: What do you think about that prostitution we were talking about earlier?
34: Well, you know, in the good Lord, there was a stereo. Jesus told the stereo coming to a house, and the men was gathered around the outside and drug a woman outside and was fixed as a stoner. And Jesus said, what y'all doing here now? And they said, well, this woman's a hoe, and we going to stone her because she's committing adultery with the man inside who happened to be married. Ooh. And was probably married to somebody cutting.
35: Well, yeah.
34: Those old Hebrews was very family oriented. They're going to stone a woman. Jesus said, where's the man?
35: Where's the man?
34: Who else you going to stone? They said, oh, no, we just stone a woman because that's what we do. And he said, well, tell you what, If you, any of you ain't got no sin at all, can throw the first rock. You know what they did? Well, first they looked at each other to see if anybody gonna throw a rock. Nobody did.
1: Right.
34: Because Jesus had that look. Yes. The look of the Son of the Lord. Yeah. Pray with me, God. You know, dear Jesus, Lord, they didn't throw no rocks because, first of all, judge not. Mm-mm. Second of all, you can't always blame the woman. Listen to the victim.
35: Lordy.
34: You know,
35: yeah.
34: Believe the accusation till you can prove it false and not guilty.
2: Believe.
34: Love one another, take care of one another. Yeah. And you know, a woman got to make a living, and they are different parts of town.
35: Oh, holy. Mm-hmm.
34: Yes, Lord. Love all, serve all, just like the Hard Rock Cafe. And Lord Jesus, love everybody. Right. Praise God. Praise hope you God. Get safe back from Tampa, John. I'm going to be safe back from Arkansas because I'm letting Miss Mary Bell drive the van.
3: Thank right. you, sir. Mm-hmm. Thank you.
34: Praise
3: Karen and
34: God.
3: Anaheim, what you got?
34: Praise God.
3: Karen in Anaheim, you're on the air.
4: Hi, good morning. My truth is, I love my husband of 39 years, and preseason football does not suck. I take him away every year. He picks a stadium, and he goes for preseason, and we get front row seats.
1: All right.
3: There you go. Erica in L.A., what you got?
5: Happy birthday, John. And the truth is, we need to get out of the Middle East and leave the Strait of Hormuz.
1: Amen.
3: But the truth is, if they clog off the oil, they'll jack the prices up so much that we can't breathe.
2: Man, it's almost $4 right now.
3: Whew.
5: Yeah, so. I think it's going to go up either way.
3: No, mm-mm. No, it won't. No, if we let it go, it could put a choke on us that nobody wants to feel. So that's my truth. I hear what you're saying, though. Rick in Louisiana, real quick, what you got?
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11: Is Cole Trickle coming back to it?
12: I think so. Yes. That's a long time in between movies, man, to do a sequel.
11: Yep. I mean, if that was a rehab break, that brother was effed up.
12: Right.
11: I mean, he had to go gay and go back straight and go to different drugs. I mean, that's a 40-year rehab stint.
12: Dude, Tom Cruise is the quintessential actor's actor. He ain't afraid to go there. What a great film, Days of Thunder, man. How many times have you seen that?
11: 10.
12: You know, I mean, Duvall, Randy Quaid.
11: I love it. What's up, Turley?
13: What is up? Good morning.
11: What's up, E-Dog? What's up, A-O? What's up? What's your name?
14: John.
11: DJ Ryan. What's up, DJ Ryan's gay little brother?
13: Oh, BJ.
15: Hi, John. I'm just here to talk about... I know everybody agrees with me, but... Tom Cruise is the best actor ever. I love him in that vampire movie. The Interview with Dracula. Have you seen that?
11: Yeah.
15: Oh my God, he's so sexy.
11: Oh my God.
15: Oh my God. Oh my God. I agree with you.
13: Why does JD not want to talk to his brother? Every time he comes on, JD just, you're mute. Why?
14: All right. Well, because we've had a falling out.
13: Oh no.
14: Yeah.
13: You don't like him because he's gay?
14: He's dead.
13: Oh, that's why.
11: I remember when your dead brother's car was parked in my parking lot for a while.
14: For 3 weeks. Because it wouldn't move. We got to find somebody to buy it for $100.
11: So as an employer, that's touchy material. Mm-hmm. You got JD.
14: Oh, boy.
11: And you like JD a lot.
14: Oh.
11: And he's got this dead brother.
14: Yeah,
11: dead brother. And the dead brother's car got towed to my parking lot.
14: Correct.
11: And the dead brother's car, God rest his soul, might not have been the shiniest car we've seen in a long time.
14: It certainly was not. It was a piece of crap.
11: But it's sitting there like
14: way back in the back, not in the front.
11: No. You're remembering that wrong.
13: Yeah.
14: How am I remembering it wrong?
11: Yeah, you're having a little blockage, honey.
14: I guess so.
11: It's fine. My wife does it all the time.
14: Where was it? Screw you. We're off to a flying stop.
11: No, the tow truck driver went to brother's house, pick up car. Or
14: it was actually on the side of the highway, but go ahead.
11: Okay, broke down the side of the highway. And when he laid it down, the rollback, he put it right in front of everything.
13: Mm-hmm.
11: I mean, not like on the front yard.
14: No.
11: But first turn in, first look.
14: I thought we finally pushed it over to
11: BJ,
14: the corner.
11: BJ Ryan's brother's car was sitting there. Anyway, back to the point. You know, it's sensitive. Right now it's sensitive. See?
14: Let's talk about people in your life that are dead. I think that would be fun.
11: And I was looking at this car every day. I was like, I need to ask JD about it, but it's sensitive. What do you do?
13: It's a good question, yeah.
12: 4 minutes and 14 seconds is how long it took to kill the vibe.
14: Thank you, Bob. Thanks for the stopwatch.
12: Always with you, brother.
11: So, you know, when I finally called you, I was nervous about it.
14: Oh.
11: Yeah.
14: Were you really?
11: Yeah.
14: You should have just told me. Actually, we could have pushed it. I mean, I'm sorry.
11: I did.
13: You know how we normally would handle it? Get that piece of crap out of my parking lot.
11: Right.
14: It was.
13: He was nice to you.
14: No doubt. I
11: wanted to accomplish two things.
14: Everybody was kind.
11: I wanted to remove that piece of crap from my parking lot.
14: Right.
11: And I didn't want to hurt JD's feelings.
14: Aww.
11: And I didn't see a way to do both.
14: I don't remember what we did with it. I know somebody bought it for a couple hundred bucks.
13: crushed it, probably.
14: Probably so.
11: 800-800-7234, 800-800-RADIO. Yes, it is Labor Day weekend. Yes, we are live. Yes, the phone number's 800-800-7234. And you know we're live because that blind, horny old man sitting up in Pittsburgh with his... With really dark glasses on and his pants around his ankles, blind Dorian is right here on the air, on the area with us. Good morning, Dorian. Wow.
5: Good morning to you, John.
11: Earl, dope smuggling, sex trafficking, blind guy from Pittsburgh. Good news. What's the good news?
5: The Doug's flying a bonanza now. So I bought a 10-hour block and she's halfway to her single engine land, and as soon as she gets that, I'll put her in my 421 with a real 421 guy in the right seat. And then
11: you were supposed to send pictures. You'd have it send pictures. Yeah. We've been talking about these pretty girls.
5: They get paid for their pictures.
11: I don't need nude pictures. I'm just talking about pictures.
5: John, they get paid for pictures.
11: Okay.
5: But we're going to be at your Sturgis at the Walnut Springs with the 421 next year.
11: Next year. Okay. Keyword, because that's coming up when, Turley?
13: That's October 22nd through the 24th. This year, this October.
11: Well, it's actually October 17th to the 24th. The Throttle Fest week, the whole week.
12: So they're coming next year. Did Dorian just hint that we can take our own damn pictures?
11: No, he hinted that they get paid for pictures. That's BS, Dorian. They've got Instagrams. That's a lie. You're getting lied to. You're Helen Keller. You can't see. I'm your teacher. I'm telling you. Put your hands out. You're getting lied to.
5: Well, what can I do about it, though? I mean, they're my girls. They got all the money together. I got the whole for $75,000.
11: Just tell them to send us their Instagram. I mean, what good loving stripper doesn't want to promote her own Instagram? They might not even be strippers. They might not even be real. Are you okay, Dorian?
13: He's getting mad.
5: No, John, I'll tell you what. You got me thinking now. Maybe I'm being confused.
11: Yeah.
5: Maybe they're confusing me.
11: I can tell you this for a fact. Hang on. Guys, especially East Coast guys, you know the deal. Okay, Dorian is a blind man. He's 75 years old. I'm sure you're older or younger than that. Don't correct me. Let me talk. Dorian's a blind man. He's 75 years old. He was a dope runner in the 70s for Escobar. And he did his time. He lives up in Pittsburgh. He stays at the Topless Joint. And he feeds the pigeons. And he's had them for a long time. He's bought an airplane. And he's teaching them. He's getting them flying lessons. And he's a great guy. He's a big Pittsburgh fan. But he hadn't seen any of these girls that he keeps up. And do you think that, and I asked him to ask them to send us some photos or their Instagram handles down to the show, and they're giving him business and saying they can't do it. Call in, tell me if you think they're real. If you've got advice, that's Dorian, hold tight. This is the advice for Dorian weekend.
12: That's funny.
13: This Labor Day weekend, yeah, he's getting way madder.
11: He sounds like he's going into labor.
14: You're giving him $75,000 and you can't get a snapshot.
13: Man, I would. Yeah, there's something. There may be a scam here. Poor guy. That would suck.
12: Well, but I mean, he hasn't gotten a lot of use for a snapshot, though.
11: No.
14: But he's asking. This is a man who's giving you $75,000. Hey, can I get a picture of you? No. Just saying.
12: Turley's troubled.
13: Yeah.
12: He never makes that sound.
13: Unless he's troubled. They're taking advantage of him is what they're doing.
14: Yeah.
11: Maybe. Maybe.
14: Maybe not.
11: Let's see what the listeners have to say. 800-800-7234, 800-800-RADIO. Good morning, New York City. Good morning, Philly. Good morning, Tampa, Orlando, West Palm, North Carolina, South Carolina, Atlanta, Georgia is on East Coast time, aren't they?
14: Ooh, they are, actually, yes.
11: Cleveland is on East Coast time.
13: And Detroit, too. We learned that.
11: Detroit, WLLZ Wheels, is on East Coast time. Craig Gass will be here. I was thinking about that. Is that next weekend?
13: Next weekend, yeah, the 12th.
11: God.
14: He's so funny.
11: That weekend is so packed for me.
13: Yeah, you're going to be... You're going to Nashville. and then coming here to do the show just in time. Like, you're jet set.
11: And then my friends from high school are coming out here.
12: Oh. What?
11: Yeah, I left that part out. So, you know, once a year I do that, high school.
13: The Crowley boys.
11: The Crowley boys. And they come out here and we watch football. And then Gas is coming, which is great. And he's good, but Gas is from... Give the speech on him. You know what?
12: Gas, well, he was on Howard Stern for a while. He actually competed with Artie Lang for the side spot originally. He's done a lot of voices for Family Guy and American Dad.
14: Yeah.
12: And he's actually been on camera for Sex and the City and a couple other shows that we know.
11: He's so that show is Sunday at the Roadhouse in Walnut Springs, and he's going to be here Saturday morning on the air with us. Then he's got a private corporate gig Saturday night, and then Sunday he's going to do a public gig. And I told him, because we were talking about Artie, and he said, dude, Artie hadn't been out in a long time. Yeah. I was like, why don't you bring him with you? I mean, wouldn't that be great to get him out of his funk in a one-horse town?
12: Yeah, that'd be awesome.
11: He didn't say no.
14: That'd be cool. That'd be super cool. Yeah.
11: So that's all next weekend?
13: Yeah, it's a busy weekend. It's a busy stretch of month. 2 months, really. You got a bunch going on.
11: So next Friday at 12:15, after the national anthem and then the 9/11 tribute, on the stage, at the main stage of the Triple Crown of Rotting at the Nashville Speedway, I'm doing a TED Talk, for lack of a better term. I've got... Okay. Chip Foose, Richard Rollins, the Ring Brothers, and Ken Diggett.
12: Wow.
13: That's a hell of a lineup.
11: And so what we did at our car show a year ago, which is October 17th this year, guys, is we're going to do it there with...
13: Roundtable.
11: With bigger names.
13: Yeah.
11: And two more bigger names.
13: Yeah.
11: Five more. I'm a bigger name.
13: Your name's grown.
11: Right. And that'll be fun. And then...
13: Gas, and I mean, yeah.
11: Thursday morning, Richard and I are going to leave, and I think we're going to hit these three Ferraris in Austin, and then I got to see, there's a big Mopar and Blazer deal down in Corpus, and then we're going to go to Nashville, and then we're going to go to the pre-party for the Triple Crowd of Rotting, the VIP thing that night, and then do it that morning, and then come back here, and then do the show.

0: And then, yeah.
1: Wow. Sounds like a Waylon story. I wrote this song on the way to Nashville via Corpus Christi. Right.
0: Roger, real quick. Do you know him? Oh, you, Roger, you got advice?
2: I don't know him. Yeah, I was just saying, find out what club he's going to, and then
0: Rick's.
2: I'll go there and take pictures and find out if he's there.
0: Rick's. Yeah, do you know where that is in Pitt?
2: Yeah. Yeah.
3: So we're going to have people snapping photos of strippers.
0: Hold tight. We'll be right back. The next round is, this first round is the lightning round where we buy cars on the air. I'd rather do lightning round strippers.
1: Oh, how does that work?
0: It is a weekend show. I mean, yeah. It's a holiday weekend show. And if you think about our past, this is when we always
3: get in trouble.
0: We'll be right back.
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4: Mike's got a 70 Challenger RT. It says match wedge, but he meant max wedge is my... I mean, what the hell's a match wedge? 7,000 miles, kind of resto mod. Paid 64, exploring options. Mike in Ohio.
5: Yeah.
4: So it's got a max wedge in it?
5: Yes.
4: Where'd you buy it?
5: It was given to me as a gift.
4: Hey, Pre-K, can you pull up, do I have him? Pre-K, you there? Pre-K.
6: Yes, sir.
4: Mike is sitting here and he says he's got a 70 Challenger RT, the guy you just screened.
6: Yeah.
4: And
5: it's an RTSE,
4: but in you put on here that he gave 60,000 for it, but he just told me that it was given to him as a gift.
5: Well, I'm not lying to you. That's how much the guy gave for it and then gave it to me.
6: Okay, there it is.
4: That happens with these cars. People give them away at the end of their life. So people, you know. Squatters that you just need to go find a guy with a good car collection and just go take good care of him, be his best friend. He will give you a car at his will. Mike, how did you get that car?
5: Yeah.
4: Did you like
5: actually
4: service
5: my
4: him?
5: Employer gave it to me as a bonus.
4: There you go. Is he still alive?
5: Oh yeah.
4: All right. When did you get it?
5: 3 years ago.
4: On a scale of 1 to 10, how nice is it?
5: Well, it's a rotisserie restoration for me bodies only in California. They're out of business now.
4: Mm-hmm.
5: And it's in great shape. It's been garaged the whole time.
4: When you say resto mod, did they do the brakes? And I mean, are there a lot of different brakes parts?
5: The brakes are all disc brakes when they did the resto mod.
4: Will you take 30 grand for it?
5: Vinyl tops and great shit. Oh, no. I couldn't do that.
4: Okay. What will you take for it?
5: I'll probably take 50.
4: Okay. Would you take 40?
5: No.
7: I'd turn it down.
5: I'd hold at 50.
4: Yeah? What if I brought cash?
5: Still 50.
4: Okay. Would you take 39?

0: and they look like VIN numbers, but they're not. And I need those photos.
1: No, they're not.
0: Okay, you know what it is. All right, I'd like to buy it and put in the notes.
1: I've got a whole book of the entire history of the car ever since it sold at the Barrett-Jackson auction in 2003 to E-Bodies only.
0: Would you take $46.50?
1: Nope. Mm. I'm going to hold at 50.
0: What about 47?
1: Nope.
2: Hard ass.
0: Do you have any kinfolk in Oklahoma?
1: No.
0: Okay, because you Oklahomans are hard asses, but I haven't dealt with many Ohioans. Maybe there's Ohio hard ass thing. Buckeye hard ass syndrome. All right. So it takes 50. And at this point, Turley, because he's established the trading grounds, he would take 48, but he has publicly said on national radio he will not take less than 50. So if we do a deal at 48, which we very might do, but we'll never be able to confess it because we'll have to promise him gave 50. It'd be our secret. All right, Mike. Thank you for calling. Get it loaded up. Obviously, I'm interested. I wouldn't keep jacking with you, and I appreciate the phone call. I do want to buy the car.
1: I appreciate you guys.
0: Thank you.
1: Bye.
0: Blind Dorian, we're going to keep thinking about this while we're taking this music break. And guys, call in to help Dorian figure out if these girls are live or Memorex. You there, Dorian?
2: Yo, he's there.
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3: 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The John Clay Wolf Show. My
4: friend. Yeah. Ayo said, you'll know it's your time to go when it says, and now John Clay Wolf. And this one didn't say it. So am I allowed to go yet?
5: You're allowed to go.
4: Okay. Because I follow the rules.
6: Right.
4: And he hasn't said, and now John Clay Wolf. So I'm not saying nothing.
7: If you have a sound of a severe brake, like a car going,
6: hey, Ayo, can you come in here and just say, and now John Clay Wolf?
4: Right. It's fine.
8: On the hour.
4: On the hour.
7: Okay. Stop all production.
5: That was, yeah, those are different.
4: Jim in Philly.
9: Hey.
4: Hey. You're on the air.
9: It's definitely Memorex.
4: Oh, yeah? Hang on.
9: Yeah.
4: I'm going to let you ask Dorian questions. Dorian, Jim in Philly is concerned. Yeah. Jim in Philly is concerned about you and your ladies that are on your payroll.
9: 100% Memorex.
4: He doesn't think it the
10: wrong. Oh. Wrong. He's wrong.
9: I just went through it. I just went through it a couple weeks ago.
4: Are you a blind guy?
9: No.
4: Okay. Well, Dorian,
9: should I make myself?
4: Dorian is not, is legally, like, legitimately blind, right? So he goes to the strip club in Pitt for years, and he's made these friends, and they go outside the club with him, and he's training them to be pilots, and he's bought boats, and he's training them to be boat captains, and he's teaching the underprivileged. But I asked for some photos, and he said that they won't send him, let him send us any photos. And that's why I didn't know, you know.
9: Typical.
4: Dorian, is there any trans? Is there any chance that they're transvestites?
5: Oh.
10: I don't know about that.
4: Because I walked into a bar in New Orleans one time on a bachelor party, and I didn't realize that it was a transvestite bar. And I found out the hard way. Not the hardest of hard ways, but I found out a difficult way.
5: Hey, I got something for you. It's called D's Nuts.
4: So Dorian, what do you do with the girls outside of the club?
10: Once in a while, they bring me breakfast, where I live. And they're done dancing about 3:30 in the morning, and on the way in, they stop and pick up breakfast when they bring it down to me.
4: And then what?
10: We go flying.
4: Nothing better than flying with a blind guy and a boatload of strippers. I mean, come on, Dorian.
10: Yeah. Really? No, I sit in the back. She's flying a Bonanza now, 61 Bonanza. I bought a 10-hour block for her to get some complex time.
4: She
10: was in the 150 for about 5 hours, and now that's Debbie.
4: Okay, and how old is Debbie?
10: Oh, she's old, 25,
6: pretty old.
4: Okay, and you can't send us a Debbie's photo or a, like, if you're going to send us a picture in your phone, do you have a handicap phone that where you can maneuver?
10: No. John, I don't have an iPhone. I have because I can't see that stuff. I have a flip phone.
4: Okay.
10: T-Mobile.
4: Will you have Deb call in? I promise to be nice, and I will not queer your deal. I promise I won't. I'm more interested. I'm happy for you, by the way. I mean, first of all, you're happy, and that's all that matters. But I want to talk to I just want to talk to her because this is too entertaining to me. You're living the dream, Dorian. You're flying around with strippers every day, blind as a bat. Single, I mean, you got it licked.
10: Yeah, well, that was my plan, yeah.
4: All right, have Deb call in. You know the phone number, 800-800-RADIO. You don't think she's up yet, do you?
10: Say again?
4: Wait a minute, Hannah. Hannah could give us some advice. Hold tight, Dorian.
5: It's our in-house stripper, Hannah.
1: walking up to the stage.
6: Slowly, because she can take her time, because she's Hannah.
1: Yeah.
6: Yeah.
1: Come on, Hannah.
6: God, you can smell her before she gets here.
4: Good morning, Hannah.
6: Wafts that beautiful perfume.
7: Oh, my God.
6: There you are.
1: Hold on, Hannah's...
11: Hastings is such a virgin. Oh, my God.
4: So, have you ever had a situation like Dorian's describing?
11: Oh, yeah, all the time. Blind men are actually very fond of exotic dancers. There's only one way they can fully, really achieve satisfaction in an exotic dancer, because they can't see.
4: Right.
11: I make this hand gesture across my eyes because they can't see. Their eyes do not function.
6: Right. That's why they're called blind.
11: That's why they're called hands.
6: Oh.
11: Now, I don't want to get, terribly detailed, but you have the idea. Like Ray Charles movie?
6: Sure.
11: You see Ray Charles?
6: Yep.
11: When he meet a girl, he would feel her wrist. Mm-hmm. It was, guess what? Huh. You know what Ray Charles was? Blind.
6: Yeah, we all know that.
4: Why did he feel the wrist?
11: He just feel the skin. There's a charge. There's electric charge. Especially if you're on heroin.
4: Yeah.
11: You can really feel it. They said Ray Charles was on heroin.
6: Yeah.
11: I think Dorian's on heroin.
6: No.
11: Because he's got those strippers in a plane. I would love to be one of those strippers in a plane.
6: Would you really?
11: Send in my number, John.
4: Okay.
11: I'll get the answers you need. I'll be your investigative dancer.
4: That's what I need.
11: Your private dancer. Dancer for money. Do what you want me to do, Dorian.
4: Hey, we got
11: shake your finger, Daddy.
4: We got a boogie. We'll be right back. Can you take us out?
11: It'll be $400.
4: That's fine. Here's $400. Hang on.
11: And we'll be back with more money and the John Clay Wolf Show right after this. Look at my boobies.
12: What is this place?
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9: Morning, everybody. Happy Labor Day. Mike, New York, you've got an 85 Eldorado, 40,000 miles, nice. Is it a Baritz?
10: No.
9: Yeah, it says good condition. Like, to get to 12 grand, it would have to be, like, show condition. I think it's 7-8 grand, yeah. 7-8 grand car in good condition. And beauty is in the eye of the beer holder, so I need to see pictures of it.
10: Okay.
9: Where in New York are you?
10: College Point, right by Shea Stadium.
9: Okay. Go to GMT, go to GiveMeTheVin.com and load up the photos if you want to sell it. We'll take a look. And we need to see pictures. So if you and I were thinking about dating, which we're not, for clarity, but if we were, I want to see pictures, not just your face shot in the right lighting with lipstick on. I want to see stretch marks. I want to see the mole on your ass.
11: Boy, yeah.
9: I want to see that one boob's bigger than the other. I want to see that lazy eye. And I want to see that chipped tooth. Does that make sense what I'm saying?
10: Guess so.
9: Because I need to know, the glamour shots are easy. It's the details. I want to see your mother's ankles.
11: Wow.
9: So, if you can produce all that, then the more I can understand this car, the more I can pay for it or not pay for it, based on the real, real condition. Mike, you don't have a lot to say this morning. How are you?
10: Yeah, I'm not really a talker.
9: Okay, I can tell. Yeah. What do you do for a living? Did you used to shoot people out of this thing in the 80s?
10: I'm retired.
9: Yeah? Were you in the group back then, driving around the Eldo?
10: Yeah.
9: Is this... Rothstein's yellow Baritz sitting in the garage. It's been sitting in Vegas in a parking garage under a cover for the past 40 years, and then you just moved it back to New York?
10: No, it was in my mom's garage.
9: Oh, it was your mom's car?
10: No, it was my car, but it was in her garage. Ah, let me keep it there.
9: Yeah, because it didn't need to be at your place. You know, I understand. Remember that scene in Goodfellas when they went over to mom's house late night after they buried that body to go get some food?
10: Yeah.
9: Yeah, did you live a life like that?
10: Yeah, not really.
9: I think you have a good story.
11: He's hiding.
9: What'd you do for a living back in the day?
10: I used to work for OTB.
9: What's that?
10: That's a gambling joint.
9: Okay. See?
11: Uh-huh.
9: I could pick up on it.
12: Oh, you did.
9: I picked up on it. I'm not saying that Mike killed people for a living.
12: But
9: I'm saying that Mike lived a life where he was around people that kill people for a living. And when you're around people that live a rough life like that, you learn not to talk a lot.
12: Exactly.
9: Mike, am I onto something? Am I telling the story properly?
10: Yep.
9: So how long have you been retired?
10: since 2010.
9: Mike's the kind of guy that found the girl to go flying with Blind Dory.
6: Yep, yep. He hooks people up.
9: Mike's done it all.
6: All of it.
9: You need it, Mike's got it.
6: He's been there on the Rolodex.
11: He's got a guy.
6: Yeah, he's got a guy.
9: Mike, you've got any good stories? Just tell us a story. Just one story, quickie.
11: He's not coming.
10: I got no stories.
6: See? See? He's the perfect witness. I got no stories.
9: Mike, do you have an internet connection?
10: No.
9: So it's going to be hard to send us photos of this car.
6: Deep.
9: Do you have a Polaroid camera?
10: I told my wife. She's into the computer and everything.
9: Okay.
10: She could probably do it for me.
9: I need pics of the... You know what I need. Give me...
10: Yeah, you need pictures of the car.
9: Give me the VIN.com is the website. Load it up. If you need to keep it on the lowdown and you don't need any digital imprint with IP addresses, etc., I understand. You can just take it with Polaroids if you don't want to take it to the film processor. And you can send me a stack of Polaroids of the car. And just send it FedEx. And I can give you an address that's kind of weird so that nobody knows what you and I are working on this Cadillac and all that. Nobody needs to know what we're doing. How do you want me to pay you?
10: It don't matter. Cash is good.
9: Yeah. Thanks, Mike. You're my kind of guy.
12: I think we can trust this guy. I don't think he's going to fall down to questioning, Henry.
6: It's Joe Pesci. Good to see you, sir.
9: Joe, do you remember when Henry Hill himself came into the studio about, I don't know, 13 years ago, 14, 15 years ago?
12: Yeah, I heard about it. I know all about it. I'm kind of like Mike there. I didn't do like any wake, but I played those guys a lot. I've been around them a little bit. Especially Gambinos.
6: Ooh.
12: Yeah, they were the late Bananas, we call them in the club, you know. But I'm not in the club.
6: No, you're not in the club.
12: Not in the club at all.
6: No.
12: Don't insinuate
6: you
12: that
6: know
12: at me.
6: People.
12: You like I'm a gangster now?
6: No.
12: Like I'm here to intimidate you?
6: No.
12: That's not what I do. Stop looking at me with those glasses on.
6: I'm just looking.
12: Don't come out here and tell me you're not looking at me with your glasses. I'm getting a little wiped up.
6: Okay.
12: I'm getting a little bit wiped up. She's getting a little wiped up here.
6: Just calm down.
12: Did you tell my friend John to screw herself?
6: No.
12: That's what I hate.
6: No.
12: That's what they're saying. That's what I hate.
6: I wouldn't do that.
12: And you watch it.
6: I will. I feel very
12: DJ
6: bad.
12: Ryan.
6: It's JD.
9: I loved it in Goodfellas. No, in Casino, when you threw a fit at Ace Rothstein, and you called him a racial slur based off of his religious beliefs.
12: That's my favorite part.
9: And told him that you are the reason that he's there. You are the reason that he exists. And without his blank ass, he better watch it.
12: In a Midwestern accent that yes. I was doing at that. I'm the reason you're here. You... Beepity yeah.
6: beep. Beepity beep.
12: What he said, the next thing you know, you got to dig more holes in the desert.
9: Chris, North Carolina, good morning. You're on the air.
13: Hey, guys. Good morning. How y'all doing?
9: Good. What you got?
13: Hey, you want to hear some mafia stories? I grew up across the street from the Gambinos in Fairfield, Connecticut.
9: Oh, yeah?
13: Yeah, yeah. Yeah, they were part of the family. They weren't, like, directly, you know, like they were in New York.
9: Mm-hmm. New York.
13: But my sister used to date Lon D. Gambino, one of the kids, and we had woods behind our house that we used to ride dirt bikes in. And I seen him get taken off his dirt bike. Somebody tied a piece of fishing line across a trail, and he was standing up, so it caught his chest and put an imprint of his cross in his chest. And the ambulance had to come and everything. And you know, if he was sitting down, it would have been a lot worse. So,
9: did his dad have find the guy and kill him?
13: I don't know. I don't know. I wasn't in that tight with them. But the other son, Keith, rented or had a plane or something, and he dumped graffiti over the graduation during the high school graduation in town.
9: Right.
13: So that's just not normal people, you know, do that. But but yeah, I mean, I've worked in union shops up there and seen, you know, people get hurt and stuff for being scabs and stuff like that, you know.
9: What's a scab?
11: So, crossing the line.
13: A scab is somebody who crosses a picket line when you go on strike.
9: All right. Thank you.
13: Yeah.
9: Michael in New York.
14: Yeah, hi. I was just talking to, so what do you want to do? He wants me to send pictures of the car?
9: Yes. All right, Mike in New York. His sensitivity thought that he realized he wasn't just a one connect with a pre-K. Mike in New York, our friend from the gambling joint, is on three. If you can tell him what to do, I'd appreciate it.
15: Shown up.
9: Dale in Ohio, a 67 Tempest custom wagon, 75,000 miles, OG, 325, wants 21. You know, so that looks like a... does it have a GTO front end, like the stacked lights?
16: Yeah, I think they modeled the GTO off the Tempest. 67 Tempest.
9: Right.
16: Yeah.
9: It's all about how nice it is. I've just got to see pictures of it. Wagons don't oversell, I can promise that. But... let me see it. Go to givemethevin.com and load it up. Send me pictures. Let's start there, okay?
16: Excellent.
9: Thank you. Every time I get a hold of a wagon...
6: yeah.
11: You're not...
9: I kind of lose my ass.
6: Do you?
9: Yeah.
11: Didn't you have one that just recently?
9: Probably.
6: Yeah. I thought those Cadillac wagons did well. No?
9: No.
6: Okay. Took care of me.
9: Kennedy's limo. Wagons just don't do it.
6: They just don't do it.
9: They don't spur the right emotion in most cases. I think what would be a good wagon is a 80 model or 80, you know, early 80s Buick Estate wagon with the wood panels on the side and pale yellow.
15: Family Cruiser.
9: Or, you know, baby blue with like 11,000 miles on it.
6: Oh.
9: That would be one that would score. You know, a good one like that. Because now everybody's old enough. The guys that are my age, 50,
6: yep,
9: they'll go back and buy that memory. But
6: that makes sense.
9: But the 80-year-olds, 70-year-olds aren't going to go back and buy that memory from the 60s.
6: Nah.
9: Not really.
6: They're done.
9: Yeah, they're just kind of, they already did it.
6: Sure.
9: They already bought that 67 Tempest wagon 20 years ago.
6: Done that
9: now thing. They're trying to get rid of it, and they can't find another guy that misses his mom enough to buy it. We'll be right back.
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5: Morning, everybody. It is Labor Day weekend. We are live. Glad to be here. I hope you are, too. The highways aren't nearly as congested as normally because it is a holiday weekend. Duh. I bet the traffic is down at least half of what a normal Saturday morning is. At least. I bet it's two-thirds. What about this 49ers deal? Last week we were in Tampa, Florida, and a lot of you guys didn't hear this, but Adam Carolla got on the show with us, and we were talking about the owners of the 49ers, and I was asking Carolla why he would dig deep for low-tour dirt leg poontang. Like, you know, why wouldn't he buy a classier gal? Why did he want a $100 hooker?
6: He could afford more.
5: He's got a little kink in him.
6: Yeah.
5: Anyway, here was the answer.
7: Here's the point. People say, this guy is a multimillionaire. What is he doing with this trailer park trash? Let me tell you a story. At the height of Eminem's powers, the guy made like $50 million. He brought us all out to Detroit because we were doing Crank Anchors, and he wanted to do Crank Anchors, and he was a huge fan, and we all went out to his studio in 7th Mile outside of Detroit. Eminem, he made $50 million that year. You know what we had for lunch?
8: Bologna.
7: Taco Bell.
8: Okay.
7: Why? Because he likes Taco Bell. And you say, but that guy's a millionaire. Why is he eating a Taco Bell? The answer is because Taco Bell tastes like Taco Bell, and he likes Taco Bell. And that's the answer for the 49ers owner. He was eating Taco Bell.
5: There you go.
8: Taco. I mean, that makes sense. Yeah.
5: It makes sense, I get. I mean, I don't condone it, but.
8: No. You could afford more. But Taco Bell, no.
6: It takes a certain sensibility, though. Because if you know your friends are spending $20,000 and you're getting a similar, comparable experience for $100, it's like you did yourself 990 favors.
5: So he's a thrifty billionaire?
6: Perhaps.
5: Hmm.
6: It makes perfect sense to me, man.
5: All right.
6: We used to, Turley and I used to eat Taco Bell all the time, once a week.
8: No, not that Taco Bell. Real Taco Bell. Not the
6: we
8: Taco,
6: did.
8: Oh, yes. Not what we're talking about insinuating here.
6: No. did that sound like that?
8: Yes, it did.
6: No. We literally used to like spend a couple bucks each on like the five-finger, five-layer, whatever, volcano taco of the week.
5: You used to get great enjoyment of showing us prostitutes from the back page, or whatever that was called, and then they shut it all down.
6: The back page is gone forever, man. That bums me out.
5: I shouldn't have brought it up.
6: Right. But I wasn't aware of all the insidious things that you know, surround the industry that we're talking about at the time. I just thought, wow, look at those lovely gals. They're out there. Right now, making a living, sharing love.
5: 800-800-7234, 800-800-RADIO is the call. And yes, we're live. Yes, it's Labor Day. No, this is not a replay. And I don't understand why our program director came up from Houston.
8: That's a good question.
5: He's sitting here. Elliot.
9: Hey, guys.
5: Elliot, the radio wizard.
8: Oh, two more meters just now.
9: Hey,
8: Elliot joined.
9: That's right, guys. All right.
5: So, Elliot, you work for iHeart. You're the gatekeeper. You're the gatekeeper. When they gave us this network, they said he'll be your prison guard.
9: Is that the words they used?
5: Yeah, that's the words they used.
9: All right.
5: And I just didn't. I mean, so what made you come up this weekend?
9: Well, to be be honest with you, you know, I heard sometimes, you know, it's Labor Day. Everybody else is, you know, off doing their things. Right. And maybe you guys need a little supervision. I don't know.
6: You're not wrong. You're not wrong.
5: So you're like pig vomit from the Stern days?
9: Well, I hope, hopefully a more handsome version, but yes. I sit there and stress out and WNBC.
5: What is it that you worry that I would do?
9: John, you're sometimes a little bit of a loose cannon. And I'm sitting here reading like on the YouTube stream, just seeing the people making the comments here too. So I'm sitting off the side, and all you guys watching on YouTube too. There's just you see Pre-K, JD, Bob OU, and then I'm just off watching. I'm seeing the comments, so I just know that they're you usually run with stuff a little bit. You know?
5: I get inspired in bad directions.
9: I'm trying to say this nice because I'm a guest here and I don't want to upset you.
5: But you're a prison guard, so you rattle on the...
6: It's your world, boss.
9: Thanks, Bob. Thanks.
5: So what do you not want us to do today?
9: You know, it's that's so loose to say anything because it's like if I give you a list of five things, you'll find the sixth.
5: Right,
9: you know?
5: Okay. All I can think about is Tommy Lee Schlong. So...
9: Let's have a talk here. Yeah,
8: I mean, that's not something we want to talk about.
9: Yeah, let's not mention that one.
6: Hear his voice do the thing.
10: Well, then we're going to talk.
9: Bob, let me hear your imitation of me because you're the one.
11: Hey, John. It's Elliot here. Somebody said something about the back page, and I know they hadn't been around for a long time, so y'all doing a nostalgic thing.
5: Right.
11: You got 14 meters in Detroit. Way to go, boys. Good job. Good show. Keep on going.
9: Does anybody even know what that means?
8: Meters?
9: Meters, yeah. So meters. That's a ratings device, right? Okay, so like when people tune out, then they that's when you lose a meter if you gain a meter.
5: So to start over,
9: yeah.
5: People are in this Arbitron rating system. They get paid a fee to carry around what looks to be like a pager,
9: right,
5: for say 3 months, and that meter keeps up with all of their listening habits, right. So if they're tuned in like in New York right now in Q104, it's registering that as a listener, but it gives it weight as X amount of listeners.
9: You explained it perfectly. Yep.
5: So if we say something bad and they leave, then we lost a meter, which they say that means we lost 10,000 listeners.
6: Right.
5: And if we say something good when they come in and they stay, then we gained a meter.
6: And here's the industry mystery part, though, that you haven't picked up on. And I've picked this up a little at a time from mm-hmm. a couple of different program directors. In the entirety of say, for instance, Houston metro area, there are not 10,000, there are not 20,000 of these. There's four people, each one carrying a meter. And they base their entire opinion of how we're doing on those meters up, meters down.
5: There's not enough.
6: Well, you lost the meter. That's why we talk about it. Well, you got 13,000 meters. It don't exist.
5: Can I tell you something, Bubba?
6: Four people.
5: Like, I'm not Elliot.
6: You can tell me.
5: But I know what his job is. And we're probably on the slickest ice of conversation. He would rather us be talking about prostitutes and drugs and bestiality.
6: We're probably better at that.
5: Because this, like, if we talk about it in the wrong way, it could screw up a station's registrations.
6: Oh, is that right?
5: Yes.
9: I'm sweating a little bit. The studio felt cool until a minute ago. Yes.
5: Yeah.
9: And you don't like to tell people how the sausage is made, so to speak. But
5: they're very sensitive about this being talked about on the air.
9: Right. Yes, yeah. They don't want to do that. And again, it's because it could impact how people listen. They say, oh, I've got this much control, then... Yeah.
5: Did I tell you that we were, in the weekend slot, we're number... Was it New York City? Are we number one?
12: New York, yeah.
9: You had some... Yes,
12: numero
9: yeah.
12: uno.
9: You saw some good data.
5: So we got some meters. Thank you, New York City.
9: Yeah.
5: And they thought that we would ruin and wreck the radio station. Really? Let's talk about that.
9: Okay.
5: Why did you know that I wanted to be on Q104 for a long time?
9: You've told me, yeah.
5: And actually, when we were working on this network, I balked up over this station. I said, if I'm not good enough to be on New York City, I'm not good enough to be on the radio anymore. It's only been 20 years. If I haven't passed the test, I quit.
9: Yeah.
5: That's what I did.
9: Yep. Yep.
5: And they, let me call you back. Are you really going to blow this whole network up over one station? Yep. That's what I said. They called back. They said, okay, but you can only be on until 10. You can only be on till 10 o'clock. Oh, my God. No, or is it 9? Hell, I forgot. It's 10.
9: 10.
5: Oh, my God, we're clear till 10. And I'm like, most stations carry us till noon. Do you want to do it or not? So I did it. And the ratings came out, and we're good.
9: They look really good, yeah. So we've got a month
5: I need. Yeah. So how do we get the next hour?
12: I think it's coming. I don't know. The power.
5: You heard it here. You just promised it.
12: Hey, I'm a lieutenant in this army. I am certainly not a general.
8: Boy, he's putting you on.
12: I tell you, right? I mean, come on.
5: You know, years ago when we were going to do this and it didn't happen, it's because I refused to pre-record the show.
9: Right.
5: And they really wanted me to do the show on Friday and then push it up to them. And then they made another compromise. They said, start it at this time, run it an hour delayed, and then push it to the deal. It'll only be an hour or two delayed so that they could skim it because they were worried about me saying things that might be disruptive. And I said, no. So we just kept trucking. There's not enough live radio on the radio. What makes this show work is the live radio.
9: Right.
5: What makes this show work is speech impediment, Terrence. Would you be here right now if we weren't live?
13: Jonathan Wolf.
5: Yeah. Do you like us? You wouldn't be on the air with us right now if we weren't live, if we were pre-recorded. We would have to create a fake speech impediment, Terrence. And that's a hard thing to do.
9: Mm. Yeah.
8: He's a talent.
5: Okay, thank you. We've got to go to break because Elliot's giving me the evil eye because the big network clock is flicking. And so we have to play a song, and then we'll be right back. And we're going to drill into this a little bit deeper this Labor Day weekend. We're going to get down to the – oh, it's Dial a Deal next. Yeah. Damn it. Elliot, you're going to have to
9: I'll
5: wait.
9: I'll be here all day.
5: Okay. Oh, I bet you will. Hey, Dial a Deal is next, so which I call the lightning round. It's where you call in with your cars. And, yeah, it's live. 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Call in right now during this break. Load it up. I'm going to take you to there as soon as we get back so we don't have to listen to Elliot anymore. Be right back.
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8: Chris in South Carolina. Where in South Carolina are you?
9: Yes.
8: Where in South Carolina you be?
9: I'm having a hard time hearing you.
8: Where are you in South Carolina?
9: Oh, I'm driving back from North Charleston, South Carolina, and I'm driving home down here to Pelham, Georgia.
8: All right. Are you a truck driver? Are you a truck driver?
9: No, sir. I work in the crane business. I'm a crane inspector.
8: Okay. I haven't met a long-haul truck driver that doesn't have a little something wrong with them. Have you ever? Do you know what I'm talking about?
9: Oh, absolutely. They got a little something going on inside that noggin up there, I tell you that.
8: Now, the immigrants, the illegals that do it, the Russians and the Yugoslavians and all that, they're fine because they're just over here driving for their freedom. But the American long-haul truck drivers, and there's some really nice guys, I'm not knocking on them, but there's a little something there. Something's wrong every time. I don't know what it is. Anyway, back to your Impala. You've got a 96 Impala SS, 60,000 miles. It's black with red trim. Red trim. Tell me what's red. You mean red interior?
9: No, sir. It's got that gray interior. It kind of looks like an old Delonhart car. It's got the gray interior, but it's got the red trim on the outside. Like the SS is all in red, and the whole trim, the exterior package has that red trim that goes around it.
8: Okay.
9: And then on the inside, it's got that gray cloth interior, and it's got the red trim that goes around the cloth and the dash.
8: I think that's aftermarket.
9: I got it from the Delonhart Chevrolet place.
8: Okay.
9: And it came like that when it was new.
8: So they may have done a dealer upgrade.
9: Yeah, it might have been something they done there. It's a good looking car now.
8: What's wrong? What you're telling me the good, tell me the bad. What's wrong with it?
9: Man, it ain't been driven much in the last probably 2 years. It's set in the garage. I have started up. I've cranked it. I've moved it here and there, but I ain't really put any miles on it. And it's got 67,000 miles on it, not the 60,000. But there's not really nothing too bad. I mean, it's got a little, you know, swirl marks and scratches here and there, but
8: sure.
9: it runs pretty dang good.
8: But it's a SS Impala, a 1996.
9: Correct.
8: All right, and you want 7,000? You want 7,000 for it?
9: I'm looking at 7,500 roughly. Like yeah, I was 7,000 to 8,000 about where I'm at on it.
8: I should be able to make that work. So,
9: all right. Well,
8: you want to sell it? Go to GiveMeTheVIN.com. Load up the pictures. Tell them John said he's buying it. And do you have the title? I assume there's no payoff.
9: Yes, sir. I have title. Yes, sir.
8: All right. Actually,
9: one owner.
8: I've got your stuff here. I just took a picture of your name and your car and your I'm going to send it to one of my guys. I'll have him call you right now. We'll get it done. So you, where's the car located?
9: The car is located in Pelham, Georgia.
8: Is that closer? How far is that from Atlanta?
9: Oh, I'm about 4 hours from Atlanta, south of Atlanta. I'm about an hour north of Tallahassee, Florida.
8: Okay, because I have a place in Atlanta, and I've got a place in Somerville, Georgia, which is not close to you at all. I think Somerville might be further than Atlanta. So you're on the far right
9: side.
8: Yeah, it is.
9: Yeah, it's a little further up there.
8: Yeah, okay. We'll figure out a place to get it picked up, get it paid, and we'll do it. It'll probably be Tuesday.
9: We can make it happen. Then I'll be traveling on Monday or Tuesday, so I just got to know beforehand, so I know not to go back out of town for work. You know.
8: 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Be right back. 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
2: The other day, my husband said to me, he's like, I don't understand why you like Instagram so much. It's just a bunch of hot chicks with big b-s. I was like, that is your algorithm, you idiot. I showed him my phone, all dogs, all dogs. His jaw dropped. He got all red. He was all embarrassed. He was like, oh my God. You off to dogs?
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4: I had a moment like that one.
5: Did you?
4: Yeah, when I didn't realize.
5: Got busted.
4: It was about 5 years ago. And I was like, why is it just boobs on my feed? And, or no, something came up on Instagram. We were on a family vacation, a ski trip. This is about 6 years ago. And one of the kids grabbed my phone and was like, why is it just girls on your feed? And then the little one did, and then the older ones grabbed it, and then they started busting my balls, explaining why.
6: Because.
4: Yeah.
6: Dude, there's a bit of porn on Instagram nowadays.
4: I haven't seen porn. Like,
6: yes.
5: Look at John pick up his phone. What?
6: They'll show you. In fact, every clip you send me, and it's not you, I'm sure it's my algorithm, though I didn't go looking for it. I didn't search it, or they're just there.
5: Sure.
6: There it is. There it is right there in front of you.
5: Right there in front of you. Yeah, you cannot look. I mean, that'd be silly.
6: Well, for God's sakes,
5: I mean, it's there.
4: I can tell you that, like, the really good ones, the ones that are too good to be true and they look really real, a lot of them are not. They're AI generated.
6: That's okay.
5: That's it. You don't believe anything anymore.
4: I know.
5: Nothing at all.
6: I do.
5: You do?
6: Yeah.
5: Seriously?
6: Yeah.
5: You live in your little fantasy world?
6: Yeah. How long have we hung out, man?
5: Forever.
6: Is this
5: this is not news.
6: Is this a surprise?
4: Speaking of news, it's time for Florida news. Good morning, Florida.
7: And now, from North America's own land down under, it's time for Sunshine State News with your certified lifeguard, J.D. Ryan.
5: Well, a Fort Pierce man, 59-year-old Stacy Turner, who, by the way, happened to be a convicted felon. Really? Is under arrest again after deputies seized 33 pounds of marijuana, more than $150,000 in cash, several firearms, all in a raid of his home. He was identified in an undercover sting. You think? Here's the sheriff's department talking about it. 6.1.
8: According to the arrest report, a confidential informant working with the sheriff's office went to Hotspot Car Wash in Fort Pierce last month and made a controlled purchase of marijuana from Turner.
5: Oh man, the department.
4: Marijuana?
5: Marijuana.
4: Oh man.

0: but there's more than that. He had a lot of it. The department said they initiated the operation after calls from two different complainants in the neighborhood.
1: That he had too much marijuana?
0: He had too much for average user, yes, 6.2.
2: Tatiana Peterkin is the director of Dream Chasers Preschool in Fort Pierce.
3: I think it's crazy because I'm like, there's kids, and you can clearly see this as a daycare. It's a big daycare.
2: Besides the preschool, there's also a church, Mission for Christ Tabernacle, a few houses away from Turner's home.
0: No doubt this guy was more than just a small-time dealer, 6.3.
2: The sheriff's office says the street value of marijuana is $300 to $400 an ounce.
4: And if you do the math, that means the street value of the 33 pounds of marijuana found in this guy's house is at least $160,000. Turner is now free on $46,000 bond.
0: You let him go.
5: So we have experts come on the show to describe things. And this guy was getting into measurements. And I'd like to revert to our own Bob Floyd, the expert on drug dealing. Good morning, Bob Floyd. Hey. Son of Bob.
6: What's the market update?
7: I'll tell you what's going on in Florida with this deal in Fort Pierce. And this is happening all over the state of Florida, as well as Colorado. But you have to go to nicer parts of the neighborhood to get into Colorado. But beside the point, here's a great example of how policemen will exaggerate their case.
0: Sure.
7: We found $160,000 worth of pot in this guy's house. Wow, arrest him. Well, he's arrested. He had too much. And in the wrong. You don't do this anywhere near, like, within a block of a daycare center or a church. These people will narc you out.
0: Yes, they will.
7: If you're going to deal at that level, and I don't doubt that he had a whole lot of marijuana.
0: 33
7: And who
0: pounds.
7: Doesn't love a whole lot of marijuana?
0: Right.
7: Cash on the bear head. Cha-ching.
0: We got it.
7: You gotta go to those kinds of places where the drug dealers live.
0: Sure.
7: You gotta be in the west side of town, preferably third floor, in a building where a lot of people are coming and going, a lot of foot traffic. Know what I'm talking about?
0: Got it.
7: You pull up, you can get your Uber to come and get it for you.
0: Uber.
7: Right? But not where it's illegal.
0: No.
7: That's a bad kind of a deal. So the proposition is you do this. Here's what you do. No, don't grow your own JD Ryan. It's never gonna taste right these days. Hydroponics have taken over the world.
0: Yep.
7: You gotta go to your local dispensaries. Oklahoma's a really good candidate for this.
0: They've got them.
7: Practically a 12-hour drive from anywhere in the country. Go down there and buy as much of that stuff as you can. Bring it back home. You're gonna spend something like $120 on the ounce, which you buy at a quarter pound.
0: Sure.
7: Which means you're out something like $325.
0: Sure.
7: Cut that into 7 grams each, 15 batches, quarter bags. Add a pack of zigzags in there, because if you're going to Oklahoma, you're going to meet a lot of rednecks on the way home.
0: Right.
7: They'll easily pay $40 for a quarter of this stuff. You know why?
0: Why?
7: Because it's medical marijuana, and that spells better for you and me. And profit-wise, you made a lot of money.
0: Yeah.
7: Gasoline's the only thing that holds you back. So here's what you do.
0: Oh, there's more.
7: Send it home. You heard me right. Send it home. Not USPS. Get that yellow company.
0: Yeah.
7: They can keep a secret. I've done it myself, or I wouldn't advise you this way. So get it together. It's almost Thanksgiving, and by then, you'll be a millionaire. And you'll live on the third floor in the west side of town, making big money just in time for Christmas. There's your dope report. I'm Bob Floyd. You keep talking.
5: Yeah. Thank you, Bob.
0: Thank you, Bob.
5: I had a friend out in the country, acquaintance, and he was buying or moving pot, and he would take those bricks, wrap them up tight, tape them up tight, cover them in like Vicks Vapor Rub, seal them, then do it again. And he would do 3 layers of that wrap.
0: Jeez.
5: Before he sent it in that yellow envelope that you were talking about to keep the dogs off of it.
0: Did he ever get arrested?
5: Probably.
0: Okay. So it didn't work.
5: I don't know.
1: Yeah, that smell, man, that's you gotta hide it. And you could tell when cars, you get in somebody's car, if they smoked and they try to hide. It's like, you know.
0: Absolutely.
1: Man, Pre-K's car, man. You get in there. I'm just saying, Pre-K, I've sat in your car. It still has a little smell.
0: Plus, he has other friends that smoke.
7: I met a guy at Bango Night. They play Bango down on Thursday nights down at the bar in town.
0: Sure, Bango.
7: I met a guy who's a friend of a kind of acquaintance of ours. I won't use any names. But he smelled really hungry. He looked really hungry. Yeah, he had just come out of the cloud. You know what I'm talking about? I'm not talking about computer science here. I'm talking about the cloud. Yeah. Strong.
0: Ryan
5: in Tennessee, are you there?
8: Yes, sir, I am.
5: So you've got a Intera Viper, the Canadian kit car, supercar thing. What color is it?
8: It's red.
5: And how many miles?
8: It's got 19,657 miles.
5: What will you take for it?
8: I've got 23 in it. I'm just looking to get 20, 21 for it, somewhere right in there, so I can get on to another project. I'm a med student, and it just helps me relax to turn some wrenches in the garage. And
5: hold tight. We've got to go to break. I'll be right back. I'm going to think about this car during the break, okay? This is a, was it a kit car, or what was it? It's a kit car, isn't it?
8: No, it's a
5: hold up. GM. We'll get right to it. My name's Jean-Claude Wolf. I'm going to talk to the Canadian dude that, or the Tennessean that buys Canadian cars here in a minute as soon as we get back.
9: I'm worth more.
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0: John Clay Wolf.
6: I've got my Dukes of Hazzard 01 General Lee shirt on to celebrate Labor Day. Because it is the last round of the Redneck Triple Crown.
7: Ah.
6: Are you familiar with that term?
7: No.
6: Memorial Day, 4th of July, Labor Day.
7: That is
6: the Redneck Triple Crown. And guys, in the Nashville area, next weekend, the real Redneck Triple Crown is at the Nashville Motor Speedway, which is the Triple Crown of Rodding. And I will be on the stage doing a roundtable. I'll be hosting a roundtable with Dave Kindig, Chip Foose, Richard Rawlings, and the Ring Brothers. And I suggest if you're a car aficionado, you go out there. I think it's
7: safe to be when
6: 72 and back or 78 and back are the only cars that are allowed. But it is the best quality car show in the country, short of SEMA.
7: I was going to say, that's saying a lot.
6: It is a lot.
7: Yeah.
6: It's heavy. It's real. Bobby Alloway, who's a renowned car builder himself, puts this on. And we will be there on location next Friday.
7: You'll be there Friday, but you'll be here Saturday.
6: Actually, what we're going to do is Foose and I are going to also record an hour of radio.
7: Oh, cool.
6: And we're going to replay it Saturday.
7: Saturday.
6: And act like it's live.
7: Gotcha. Well, we just kind of spoiled
8: it.
6: It'll be fine. I mean, how the hell am I going to shift from the studio to, hey, I'm here, right here. So I will be there. We're going to do a podcast live on Friday morning.
7: Gotcha.
6: And we're going to record it. We're going to play that hour in one of the hours during the show.
7: Makes sense.
6: To also promote more people to go to the show, the Triple Crown of Rodding, that'll be at the Nashville Speedway.
8: Oh, we just lost 2 meters.
6: Uh-oh. Okay. So I have a, speaking of cars, where's that guy? Ryan in Tennessee. Are you in Nashville area?
9: I'm in Knoxville.
6: How far is that from Nashville? That's a long way.
9: Two and a half hours, three hours.
6: Well, if you're a car nut, I would go to that event next weekend. It's cool as hell. We went last
9: year. I am planning on it.
6: Well, are you going to bring this 87 Intera Viper Canadian 19,000-mile rear-engine Canadian supercar?
9: I'm not. But, yeah, I was going with my dad. I got my dad into cars recently, and we were actually going to another show there. I don't know which one it is, but it's on the 17th or something like that, too.
6: So let's talk about the car. You want $21,000 for it. You fix things.
9: Yeah.
6: When you say you've spent a lot of money on it, or you said you got $23,000, what did you do?
9: So it doesn't have the original engine off the front. These apparently had an issue with fires back in the 90s, so they swapped the engine. It has a brand new crate motor, ZZ4.
6: You did that, or they did that, the person you bought it from before?
9: The person that I bought it from before, he owned a dealership.
6: Okay.
9: And he had the car built at his dealership, and when I got it, it had been sitting for about 25 years in his dealership as kind of like a hey, look at this cool car that I have, and everyone it brought.
6: This is a car that's on a fair. You're going too deep. We got to keep it tighter. This is a Fiero chassis that is a kit car around a Fiero chassis. So to call it a supercar is a stretch of the truth. Let's establish
9: it's like
6: that.
9: A, it's like a.
6: So
9: like
6: you a lied when you told Pre-K it was a Canadian supercar.
9: Well, that's what it's modeled as, and it's not a real supercar. And I told him, I said it's not a real supercar.
6: Okay.
9: And it's also not a kit car. It was partnered with GM.
6: Okay.
9: And it was sold with a full manufacturer warranty, and it was sold through GM dealerships.
6: Gotcha. All right. How many did they make?
9: They made 36.
6: Okay. And you've got one. How long have you had it?
9: I've had it for about a year and a half.
6: And what did
9: When I got it, it was non-running.
6: What did you pay for it?
9: I paid like $12,500 for it, non-running, non-functioning, nothing work, no air condition, no nothing.
6: Okay. Does it have a little 44 on the back B-pillar?
9: Does not.
6: Okay. So does the last six of the VIN end in... Are the last three 757?
9: Let me check. If you're asking if it's the Bring a Trailer one, it was that one.
6: I know it was I know it was that one. There's no question it was that one. Yeah, and I was just wanting to hear you not want to admit it was that one. You didn't pay $12,500. You paid $11,250.
9: No, I had to pay the fees, and I had to pay the... Yeah, so it was like right at like $12,500.
6: So you're pricing it to me $10,000, 100% markup over what you paid for it on Bring a Trailer in front of everybody that ever wanted to bid.
9: Yeah, but you realize that I pulled the motor out of it. I completely refreshed the entire car front to back. Mm-hmm. I had AC done. I had the engine completely rebuilt, transmission done, all the lines done, brakes.
6: What's done mean? How do you do a transmission?
9: You just take it to a shop and have them completely redo everything, make sure everything's fresh and good because the car was sitting for 25 years. So you want to make sure that everything works and drives before you...
6: So do you have an invoice from a transmission shop that is $3,700 for rebuilding a transmission?
9: I have an invoice for, I think it was $1,700 or $1,800 for the transmission. It was like right at $5,700 for the engine refresh. And
6: I took the listing from where you bought it during the break, and I dumped it into a software, and I said, show me all of the seller's disclosures that you bought it off of. All right. One pop-up headlight motor. I'll read it off. One pop-up headlight motor does not work. That was something that he told you before you bought it. The headlight cover cap is unsecured. The brake lights do not work. Rear turn signals do not work. Front turn signals were removed for show purposes. Paint has chips, dings, and some other flaws. Carpet shows some wear. There's a weird switch in the ashtray that the guy that you bought it from didn't know what it was. And that's it. It doesn't say anything about motor or transmission. So was it bad?
9: Yeah, that's what I thought. Yep. Uh-huh. When I bought it, the first time I cranked it up, the belt was pretty much wobbling at like a pretty alarming degree. And within shortly after that, it started shooting oil up like a rooster tail. Also, he said it was a 5.0,
6: right.
9: 305. It was not. It was a Crate Motor ZZ4 in the engine. The guy who bought it had no idea what it was.
6: But when
9: I took it to my shop, they took it out and they were like, this is a ZZ4. It's a 5.7 liter. And then they had to replace pretty much everything top to bottom on the engine that was like rubber, gaskets, the valves were gummed up, so we had to redo the heads.
6: We're talking to Ryan in Tennessee. He bought a car on Bring a Trailer for $11,000 and he wants to sell it to me for $21,000.
8: What car is it?
9: It's at 19 on eBay. I'm not sweating.
6: I'm not saying you're sweating. I'm just saying that, but know this, the people you were bidding against on that auction, they knew what you knew, right? So all the things that you learned after the facts, the problems, after you got, let's say you got screwed on Bring a Trailer. Sounds like it.
9: I definitely did.
6: Okay. But when y'all were bidding, they were going off the same information that you were going off of. And this car brought 11.2.
9: Yeah.
6: So they didn't know all the problems that you got stuck with. So you bought a house with a bad foundation. You had to spend $50,000 to fix the foundation. But now it's straight. But you didn't buy it with a bad foundation. My point is, how in the hell do you expect me, I'm using this as a learning tool for everybody. Did you really expect me to give $20,000?
9: I mean, it's at 19 on eBay from three bids, and on top of that, you know,
6: how many of those are you?
9: Sold a couple of years ago. Zero.
6: Okay.
9: I don't have. I'm. Okay. You know, I don't. I'm not a. I'm a. I'm not a. Uh, scam artist. Oh. Man, I'm a med student. I have to have some kind of integrity.
6: Gotcha.
9: Well, but yeah, I mean, there was one that sold a couple years ago for 22, and I think that because it's such a rare car and it's a cool car with a very unique history and piece of automotive history, that has some value to somebody.
6: But you just told me there's a live auction going on eBay right now. And you just priced me the car for 21. So if I said yes, I'll give 21. What would you do with all the other bidders that are on eBay waiting for the auction to finish?
9: It hasn't met the reserve, so it allows you to pull it off before the reserve's met.
6: But if you're not sweating it, why are you trying to lay it down on the radio right now if it's in the middle of a live auction?
9: I just thought it was an.
6: I appreciate the phone call.
8: So I don't think he understood what you're saying, because he bought the car thinking it was completely right.
6: Yeah, correct.
8: And he's made it right now. It's going to be the same price. The car that was bought on Bring a Trailer was completely right. It's right now.
6: Right.
8: It's going to be the same price then.
6: Right.
8: It doesn't matter what you put into it.
6: Correct.
8: But he wants you to pay for what he put into it, John.
6: I can't do that.
8: That's a lot of people do that, though.
6: All the time. And that's why I was using this as an example, because I found that hit on Bring a Trailer and found the listing. It's fine. I mean, I'm not trying to make an ass of the guy. I'm trying to show everybody what we deal with
7: every day.
6: So why didn't I just go to Bring a Trailer and buy it for $11,350?
7: Right.
6: And the guy that bought it on Bring a Trailer that he bought it from obviously hated it, and that's why he sold it to him. But did he even give that guy the $11,250, or did he give that guy $8,000? It's all fine. It's a world. It's a market. We trade around. We make money. We lose money. We break even. But I want to keep it clean. Keep them on the money if we're going to do them on the radio.
7: Sure, of course.
6: If you want to waste our time, go to GiveMeTheVIN.com. They love doing that.
7: They do.
6: And that's why I say, if GiveMeTheVIN doesn't beat a CarMax or a Carvana deal, then we'll send you a check for $100. And a deal means that you showed us their bid and said, beat it. And if we don't beat it and you sell it to them,
7: correct,
6: then we send you a check for $100. Because this takes all of the talk out of it and gets down to business.
7: Sure.
4: Yeah.
7: What did you actually get for it?
6: Yeah. What? Because they would have to inspect it,
7: correct,
6: before they paid you for,
7: right,
6: it. And a lot of times the car's inspections are not what the customers think they are.
7: At all.
6: The sellers.
7: Yep.
6: It's all fun, man.
7: It's all fun.
6: I've only been doing this 30 years. I'm still learning. We'll be right back. My name is John Clay Wolf, by Cars and Radio for America's Best Car Buyer. 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And it is Labor Day weekend. Happy Labor Day, everybody. Be right back.
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0: 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I mean, you know, I guess it's always the case that summer goes quickly, but damn, this one just seemed to fly by. Nonetheless, forecast looks great. The music will be great, and we have tickets as well to go to the Global Citizens Festival, and that's coming up in less than 30. I'm Ian O'Malley. This is the Saturday morning session of rock and roll. We'll be right back.
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0: We've been running around all summer with Steve Winwood and a great double bill. There's John Fogerty and going back in the day to Creedence Clearwater Revival. And have you ever seen the rain? None this weekend, which is sweet. 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It's 1 hour of the mighty Led Zeppelin. And there was The Song Remains the Same. Enjoyed that one loud in the studio. At 10:41, I'm Ian O'Malley. Let's get to it, shall we? Opening up the ticket window. It's the Global Citizens Festival. You get a Q104 pack of tickets here. So this is cool. You know, you just... Typically, it's a pair of tickets, which is certainly better than a sharp stick in the eye, but a four-pack, you can bring the whole gang. 888-872-1043, a dynamite show featuring Lenny Kravitz, John Legend, and many more in the Great Lawn at Central Park. That's happening on the 26th. Call now and good luck.
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Well, it's the Stones that brings us into the 11 o'clock hour together in your holiday weekend. Bidding a fond farewell to summer. In fine style, too. Thank you, Mother Nature. 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
1: 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It's a song that drummer Kelly Keegi wrote for his sister, Christian. I was just thinking to myself when I was listening to that song. I've always been a big Night Ranger fan. And of course, that's a huge hit for the band. But what it must be like to go through your life, you know, whenever that song comes on and you're with somebody saying, well, you know, that song's about me. I'm Christian. Sister Christian. Also, Tom Petty and his Heartbreakers in that set with Mary Jane's Last Dance. And that song is actually, there's no Mary Jane. Let's get that out of the way first. He wanted to call it Indiana Girl, like the lyrics in the song, but it just didn't have the same kind of flow to it. So he just came up with Mary Jane, and there's no marijuana reference or anything like that. He just thought Mary Jane was a cool name. There you go. The rest, they say, is history. 11:13, I'm Ian O'Malley. I want to say a hearty congratulations here going out to a nice fellow, Robert Sands of the Upper West Side here in beautiful New York City. He's got the Q104 pack to go see Lenny Kravitz, John Legend, Lainey Wilson, and many, many more at the Great Lawn. Central Park's place to be September 26th for the Global Citizen Festival. We are doing this all weekend long. It's kind of like a bonus weekend, too, because of the holiday. You know, that's obviously part of the weekend, so we'll be giving away tickets then. So this is going to be quite the night and be a winner, just like Mr. Sands, before you know it. Closer to home here, a nice long set of music. That'll be fired up next.
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And thanks a bunch for making us part of it. 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

0: There's REO Speedwagon and one of those songs you just sing at the top of your lungs, especially if you're in the car or something. Right, fellas? 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I guess he'd have to be of a certain age, but you know, the C&J Giles band with Peter Wolf, you know, as the front man, was just absolutely as good as it gets. I mean, just a wicked band in concert. It's 11:42. I'm Ian O'Malley. We're approaching your Saturday afternoon session of rock and roll. Holiday weekend is upon us. Mother Nature is cooperating, and we are off to the Global Citizens Festival with Q104 packs all weekend long, and that's coming up next hour.
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I got two buddies hitting the road today. One, you, Jay Riley, heading off to North Carolina. And buddy two would be you, Matt Klipka. His lovely wife, Lexi, and headed to beautiful Jackson, New Jersey. It's folks like you and everyone out there in Radio Land that make the Saturday afternoon session of Rock and Roll what it is. 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

0: 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Pat Benatar, just turns out that this coming 2 for Tuesday, obviously, we have the holiday on Monday with a lovely and talented Maria Melito. You'll have your workforce blocks at high noon featuring Guns N' Roses, The Doors, and Pat Benatar. Don't miss it. It's 1210. I'm Ian O'Malley. Hope you're having a great weekend. We had a great summer, and it just flew on by, so bring on the fall where it's a ball around these parts. And this being a weekend, of course, we are giving away tickets to a great show. This time around, it's a Q104 pack, so you can bring the entire gang to the Global Citizens Festival. This is happening on the Great Lawn at Central Park, September 26, featuring Lenny Kravitz, John Legend, Lainey Wilson, and many, many more. 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

0: There's Photograph in Pyromania, Q104.3, New York's Rock Station, and enjoy nationwide on the iHeart Radio app. Where it's 1242, I'm Ian O'Malley. Hope you're having a great weekend. Of course, the summer just absolutely hauled ass, flew by, and here we go, where we say follows the ball around these parts all weekend long, giving you your chance to go see the Global Citizens Festival and Q104 packs to boot. So stay tuned for your next chance to win. A little closer to home here, it's a nice long set of music, and that'll be fired up next.
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0: 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He's teamed up with his good friend Steve Winwood for a great double bill. You might have caught it out at Jones Beach, going back in the day with Creedence Clearwater Revival and Fortunate Son, one of the great protest songs. It's a 111. I'm Ian O'Malley, rocking your holiday weekend. This is your Saturday afternoon session of rock and roll. We'll be right back.
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Well, here's to hoping you had just an absolutely epic summer. It ain't over yet. At least not officially. We've been thrilled to provide the soundtrack to it, as we will throughout fall and, dare I say, winter. 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

0: Well, most certainly for years, they were the undisputed champion, holding the world title of the most dysfunctional band, but it was the recipe for some great songs, like The Chain from Fleetwood Mac. 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Nothing Else Matters here in the queue. It's 141. I'm Ian O'Malley. Time flies when you're having a good time. I'm about to go outside and enjoy a little bit of Mother Nature myself. Right around the corner, it's our genuine nice guy in residence, Jerry Martier, to keep you company for the next 5 hours or so. Good Lord permitting, we do it all over again on this holiday weekend. Come tomorrow morning at 10 a.m., immediately following Breakfast of the Beatles. I so sincerely appreciate your company, and I'll see you next time around.
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0: Q104.3 rocks New York. There is Sabbath and Paranoid. Motley Crue. Same old situation. A kick to set. Larry and Christine and the crew checking in from Brooklyn. Jerry Martier in the Saturday afternoon of this holiday weekend. Off to a good start. Let's keep it going. Countdown is on to our iHeartRadio Music Festival, presented by Capital One, coming September 18th and 19th. 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It's always September. Here comes the Global Citizen Festival once again, Saturday, September 26th. Central Park. Not only do we have tickets all holiday weekend, but they're Q104 packs. Good, right? Even better than that, if you win, I'm going to punch out one of those Q104 packs next on the
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0: 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You're winning all holiday weekend. You're a winner right now. Come on. Come on. Be a winner.

0: 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I hate myself for loving you. I was in the shower for half an hour, the outdoor shower, and I still hate myself for loving you. That's pretty bad, right? Q104 packs of tickets cure everything. We have tickets for Global Citizen Festival all weekend. Who is this?
1: Hello.
0: Hi.
1: How are you?
0: I'm good. You're better. Do you know why?
1: Oh, man. You don't know how bad I wanted to go to this. And I called on my wife's phone. She brought me the good luck.
0: Yeah.

0: You know, now, happy wife, happy life. Now you owe her. And not only do you have a pair of tickets, you have two pair of tickets, hence a Q104 pack of tickets for Global Citizen Festival, the Great Lawn Central Park, Saturday, September 26th.
1: Oh, man. Thank you. Thank you. Thank you. Thank you.
0: That's a lot of thank yous. I got a lot of tickets. We all have a lot of tickets right on through this holiday weekend. Next up, 421. I'm coming back with Blue Oyster Cult on the Cube.
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0: 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Police and Walking on the Moon. Green Day, Good Riddance, Time of Your Life. We got Zeppelin here, Over the Hills, Far Away. We will get the Let Out XL. Yes, I realize it's a big holiday with Labor Day Monday. Nevertheless, at 8 p.m., a full rockin' hour of Zepp with Carol Miller. So just about the time that last round of dogs and sausage and burgers and cheeseburgers, and you're at the bottom of that potato salad, you know, the one with the hard-boiled eggs sliced into it? You know that one, don't you? Yeah, right about the time that's happening, you will get zapped. Jerry Martier in the middle of this holiday weekend. Q104.3 is your home for the New York Jets. Now, the preseason, I know you're all saying, thank God, is behind us, and it's time to focus on the real thing, baby. Gangrene opens up the regular season Sunday the 13th at Tennessee. You can hear all the action right here. We'll get you pumped up with the Q104.3 Rock and Roll Tailgate at 10 a.m. Jets pregame will begin at 11 with Dan Grasso and Greg Buttle, leading up to kickoff at 1 with Bob Wischusen and Anthony Becht. 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
7: 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Dana White is bringing Power Slaps to Texas for the first time on the campus of Texas Tech University. 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
23: Hi, I'm Jim Kerr. 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

Off to the back wall of the Q studios. 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Lenny Kravitz from Mama Said as we dig in a little deeper. 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

0: New York's concert station, Q104.3. There's a Hafta for you. I don't know the number off the top of my head. If I could do that, I'd own my own Caribbean island, but that is a Hafta. Dirty Deeds, done dirt cheap. Got your menu together. You can really start to plan out because we're in the month of September, and we will see you Friday the 25th at my stadium. That's right, MetLife Stadium. There was Lenny getting you all set here to win tickets. Always on the run from Mama Said. Yep, tickets for Global Citizen Festival, Central Park, coming up September 26th. That's a good back-to-back weekend, huh? AC/DC and Global. That's pretty. Who's got tickets? You got to make that happen for sure. What did we say? 421, that's next go. So that's coming up quick next hour in the queue.
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0: 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There is Queen. We will rock you. We are the champions. Happy birthday, Don Lucia, Nesconset, hanging with his honey, Barbara. You got to love a birthday and a holiday weekend. And so you just party right on through. You know the drill. Pancakes Tuesday morning. It's a long way to go still. So pacing is important. Jerry Mart here on a Saturday afternoon of this holiday weekend. So we're talking about Global Citizens Festival, and it does return to Central Park. We have the date. You know that. September 26th, this weekend. Q104.3 has your tickets. This year's lineup features Lenny Kravitz, Lauryn Hill, Wyclef Jean, John Legend. Wow, I wish it was what I just said. Lainey, that is bizarre, Jer. Lainey Wilson, Shaboozy, TXT. It is hosted by Hugh Jackman. 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And you know what? I think we promised we were going to do them next, and we will.
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0: Q104.3, Rocks New York, John Mellencamp, Small Town. Let's go small town to big town, a huge town, the biggest town, and one of the great architectural designs of all time. I'm talking about Central Park. You ever, like, see a documentary on how cool Central Park is? If you never have, you should do it. Our main concern, though, right now is that they included a thing called the Great Lawn, which is still there and has awesome history. Congratulations to Bill Bissett, New York, New York. I knew it was just going to tie in perfectly. Bill was calling 25 minutes ago, Global Citizen Festival. Yep, we're talking Saturday the 26th, the Great Lawn at Central Park. We've got Q104 packs of tickets all holiday weekend. Next to win, 620 on a Q.
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0: Q104.3 Rocks New York, Brian Adams, Summer of 69, Guns N' Roses, Mr. Brownstone. Commercial-free workforce box. We look towards Tuesday because we got the big holiday on Monday, of course. So commercial-free workforce box Tuesday in the noon hour. Yeah, you knew one of them's going to be GNR for sure. Pat Benatar, Doors in there as well. Maria Melito handling all of that. Jerry Martier on the Saturday of this holiday weekend. The Tunnel to Towers 5K run and walk will return September 27th. We mark 25 years since the events of 9/11. Kristen Marks leads the Q104.3 team this time around as we honor all first responders and military personnel who serve our community and raise funds for the Tunnel to Towers Foundation. Now, the 5K traces the final steps of FDNYer Steven Siller as he ran through the Brooklyn Battery Tunnel to the World Trade Center on 9/11. 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Coming back, Red Hot Chili Peppers kick the next set on the cue.
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10: Shout out to Donna and Bob in a car on Sunrise Highway, making their way to Lindenhurst. Everybody's going someplace this weekend. You stay safe and you have fun. Chili Peppers on the queue.

0: Miller. It was a Red Hot Chili Peppers to start things off. Q Holiday Weekend Sports. It was a bad loss for the Yanks in extra innings last night. They'll try and avenge things later this evening. Rodon will get the start. Mets host the Giants now. They had a late afternoon start. Thornton did not have a good start today in the Mets trail, 6-2 at Weed Fest at the U.S. Tennis Center. Oh, my God. Yeah, and so there was a big upset this afternoon. Zhang Qinwen ousts Madison Keys. He just this is not the first big upset, but this is a big one this afternoon. And the action continues through the evening. So it's that tweener weekend, right? And we're just sitting and waiting for NFL stuff. Jets doing like what we're doing, getting ready. For game one, they will start the season on the road in Tennessee, Sunday the 13th. That's a 1 o'clock game. And, yeah, all the action will be here on Q104.3. Now, the Giants are gearing up to start their season at home at MetLife. And the NFL decided, wouldn't it be great if we do this Cowboys-Giants thing again? And so we shall, hopefully with a different result. I have my fingers crossed. By the way, there will be a pregame sit-down between Coach Tomlin and Coach Harbaugh. And I'm told, since I have spies everywhere, that it's just going to be completely fascinating and really cool. So I kind of can't wait for that. College football, LSU and Clemson is the big one a little bit later on this evening. Global Citizen Festival. Yeah, Q104 packs of tickets all holiday weekend. I got an opportunity for you at 6:20.
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Aerosmith, Dude Looks Like a Lady. Pearl Jam and Daughter, we got NXS. Need You Tonight. Joan Jett and the Blackhearts, Bad Rep, Steve.

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0: 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I can't get no satisfaction. Pat Benatar was emphatic on that, huh? Love is a battlefield. We get to commercial-free workforce blocks Tuesday. Obviously, we get the big holiday Monday. So Tuesday, right there in the noon hour, Pat Benatar, GNR on the doors, Maria Melito taking care of all of that for you as, well, everything changes Tuesday, and you know that. I know they're back in school already, but everything will change. Jerry Martier in the Saturday of this holiday weekend. So the countdown is on to our iHeartRadio Music Festival presented by Capital One, coming September 18th and 19th in Las Vegas. 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

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There is Bruce. Glory days. Blondie kicked the set. Call me. And that's exactly what happened. Congratulations to Mike Needleman, River Edge. Mike was caller 25, all pumped, all set. Why not? Global Citizen Festival.

0: Well, happening a couple of Saturdays from now on the 26th. Yeah, it has to be on the Great Lawn in Central Park, and that's exactly what is happening. Featuring Lenny Kravitz and an incredible list of artists and Q104 packs of tickets. So it's not just you and one, it's you plus three. 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We have these tickets for you right through the entire holiday weekend. Cope will take care of you. Babe, babe, babe, babe, babe. He's got tickets coming shortly on the queue.
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0: just gotta love Ozzy and his power ballads time after time. 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One of the things in the Ozzy camp is they're, I think they got the script locked for the musical biopic, finally, according to his son Jack. And they got an actor. And I think, I mean, they won't say who it is, but a lot of things are pointing to their performer, Young Blood. It's a great possibility. We'll see what happens with that. He'd probably do a great job with it. Then you've got the Ozzy Osbourne, you know, for Halloween, the haunted houses, both at Universal out there in California, and then another one completely different in Florida, in Orlando. So you actually have to go to both to get the full effect.
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0: 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Guns N' Roses, Paradise City, Semisonic, and Closing Time. 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Nice guy, too. Great producer. 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